Hey, y'all. Welcome to another episode of Do You Believe? I'm your host, as usual, DJ Damp Velour. And I threw this one together without thinking too hard about it, but the theme sort of came naturally, starting off with some 80s stuff. But as you may notice as the evening progresses, there's going to be a little more acid than usual sprinkled throughout this set, so I think I'll call it light acid. Perfect for a rainy Sunday evening. Thanks, y'all, for listening. This is WYXR 91.7 FM Memphis. I'll be with you for the next 51 and a half minutes or so. Got some real cool tunes, mixes that I like, etc. lined up for you. Talk to you again in just a few minutes to talk about what we have been listening to. See you then.

like to give a big shout out to my mom because it's Mother's Day. Happy Mother's Day, Mom. Also like to give a big shout out to my wife, Ashley Gerst, who's the best person that I know. I love you, Ashley. Also, hi, Juniper. Hi. All right, back to business.

All right. Let me tell y'all what we've been listening to. Started tonight's set off with Angie Kerr. That one was called Your Mind, followed by a Patrick Cowley mega medley featuring the track Menergy. Really like that one. After that, we had Cosmic Garden, Earth Symphony, followed by Antenna with Lake of X. Then we heard a super cool jam. First time I've played it on the show, Das Complex, Lagos, or Lagos, more accurately. We are currently listening to Jackson Lee, Phone Call Acid. Shout out, Jake Hendricks. Got some more lined up for you, so don't move that dial. Talk to you again in a little bit. This is WYXR 91.7 FM, Memphis.

All right, thank you all for listening. Let me tell you about what we have been listening to. So the top of this last set started with a track by Soundstream. That one was called Motion, followed by Factory Floor, 2525. Then we heard Mr. White, You Rock Me, with a little bit of that 2525 on top of it. After that, we heard Clubland featuring Zemia Hamilton, Come Rain, Come Shine, followed by Mr. Fingers, Ecstasy, into Omar S., For Us All, followed by DJ Ice Tits, DR0052. We are currently listening to another Factory Floor track, because I ran just a bit short. This one is called Wave, I believe. Let me check on that. Yes, Wave by Factory Floor. This is going to be it for me. Jerry's up next. Stay tuned. You know what to do. His show's amazing, so don't go anywhere. 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I'll see y'all next week.

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On the air right here on this fine rainy Sunday night in Memphis. Happy Mother's Day, everybody.

Hey, all right. This is DJ Jerry bringing you the Without Net Radio right here on this 130th day of 2026. Hope you enjoyed this tonight. That was Airbnb and Rakim right there. I know you got soul. Had a little DJ Premier in there. In a big jam track with Big Daddy Kane. Diamond D in there. Best Kept Secret. We are down the line by Big Daddy Kane. Jungle Brothers, Straight Out the Jungle. And coming out hard with 8-Ball and MJG right there at the start. Hey. We'll be hearing some Childish Gambino next. We're going all over the place. All right. Hope you dig it. Appreciate you listening. WYXR 91.7.

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This is Jerry, bringing you the 272nd episode of With On Net Radio. I'm having fun playing these. Yeah, we just wrapped it up right there with my friend DJ Spanish Fly. WYXR's own 1987's Gangsta Walk right there. Before that, we had, what do we have? Sergio Mendez featuring Black Vault, Debbie Nova, and Charlie Tuna of Jurassic 5. That was Yes, Yes, Y'all, preceded by Slum Village. That was Fourth and Back. And before that, we had Hezekiah. Give a little shout out to J Dilla of Slum Village right there. That was Wild and Reckless. We had Kenny Dope Get On Down instrumental in there. And Master Ace, one of my all-time favorites. That was Together. And Diggable Planets in there with an examination of what? Ultramagnetic MC, Said G lay down on that. We had Cool Keith, though, doing Mo Love's theme. EPMD in there, where I'm housing. Mos Def, Talib Kweli, B-Boys Will Be Boys. Wait, did I already say all that? Maybe. I can't remember when I talked to you last. Anyway, yeah, David Bowie's I'm Afraid of Americans in there. Ooh, I sure am. Dust Brothers, This Is Your Life. Childish Gambino, This Is America. Yeah, I think I talked to you about Airbnb and Rakim, but they were there too. So we got Miles Davis, Wayne Shorter, Herbie Hancock, and Chick Corea, both on keys. Dave Holland and Joe Chambers on drums on this one. Spanish Fly was doing the Gangsta Walk on top of the first 5 minutes or so of Miles Davis' Ghetto Walk. We're going to let this one roll on through. And remember, if you like what you're hearing, visit that website, wyxr.org. Make that donation. That's how public radio works. We play the songs, but we also got to pay some bills. So help us out, please. We keep playing these songs. All right, I'm going to turn Davis up here.

listening to the Miles Davis Quintet, Sextet, however many he's got right here. Right here on WYXR 91.7. Ready to be hearing some Grand Poobah.

Just want to send this out to all the oppressed youth all over the world. Yeah, particularly in the hoods of America. Special shout. One time for my man Marble out in Simple City. My man Dooley over in the border. Jock Max on the track.

0: out for themselves, man. It's gonna be crazy.
1: Hey, that's right. Here's Jerry bringing you Without Net Radio. I want to send this episode out to all the good people of Memphis, Tennessee. I love living with y'all. Happy to be playing these songs tonight. Glad some folks around the rest of the world are listening too. Hope you all enjoying it just the same. We got Mo's Def, Made of December going on behind me right now. That was Grap Love a minute ago with Work It Out from the I Group. We had Grand Poopa in there with How Long. Brand Nubians, of course. That was his 2009, I think, celebration. Anyway, we had a good one, big long one for Miles Davis, The Ghetto Walk. And yeah, before that, we had a bunch of other music I told you about. We're about to be hearing some more music. Yeah, we got KRS-One, Public Enemy, Fife, all coming up in this next set. Dig it? Here we go.

0: union. 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
1: Yo, I'm Mike G from the Jungle Brothers, you know what I'm saying? And Fife is the 5 foot fighter.
2: Pasta News plug one from the group De La Soul. And Fife, to me in a nutshell, he's my brother.
3: 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And Fife, in a nutshell, to me, is ill lyrics.
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All right. I've definitely been getting all over the place tonight. Let's see, we started this set off after Thai Elephant Orchestra with The Only Ones, River of No Return, Boom Gates, Cows Come Home, Union Carbide Production, Golden Age, Stevie Wright, Hard Road, Colored Balls, Flash, The Headcoats, Thundering Dunderhead, The One Way Streets with Peanut Butter, and Crime Samurai. Now we are listening to Degara. Girl music of Ghana's Upper West Region. Some good drumming music. This has been all over the place without Jesse. Bruce doing all of it right here on WYXR 91.7 Memphis.

0: Greetings, traveler, and welcome to another edition of Audio Quest Log here on WIXR 91.7, your one-stop shop for fantasy ambient, dungeon synth, and ethereal new age music. We're going to go ahead and dive into the narrative. Back to the Eternal Tavern that sits above all else. Upon a mountain summit, where the surrounding valley is blanketed with clouds like snow. Travelers don't seek it. They never notice the rising slope of their path. But they find their way there nonetheless. On a clear summer evening, the air inside the tavern was golden and warm. The drunk had already passed out with a chessboard on his chest. And a cheese board in his stomach. The tavern maid sharpened her knife, for she enjoyed the sound of it, and the barkeep washed his sets of steins, ready for the inevitable, a new wandering patron. The door opened, and the man who entered looked to be quite tired. His coat was long and soaked at the hem. And he carried no sword and no walking stick, only a satchel and a bundle wrapped in cloth. "May I sit here?" he asked politely.
1: "If you tell us your story," replied the barkeep.
0: "I was the bridge keeper of Ravittide.

You are listening to Audio Quest Log here on WIXR 91.7. And we just heard a trail guide with the track flowing. And before that we heard from Runesong with Past the Riverside Ruins. And we're now listening to Eternal. Visitors at the Eternal Tavern tend to let their stories unfold like the songs of old, a liturgy of self-reflection, a ritual of introspection. The man said that he had guarded the bridge for over 4 decades, not because of his belief in borders or kingdoms or tolls. He did it because someone had to do it. And because his wife, Leona, loved the house nearby, the one with the dark green shutters, surrounded by lilacs. He had met her before he ever saw the bridge. She was a school teacher then, in a village too small to matter to the cartographers. And she loved studying about faraway places. And they believed that one day, they would visit them all. Together. But duty, he said, loves to disguise itself as purpose. The years passed. Leona baked bread in the mornings and painted in the afternoons. The keeper counted caravans and logged travelers. He noted when the river swelled. Over time, their priorities changed, and their ambitions to seek the world were hidden away. And they never crossed the very bridge they kept. Then came the storm.

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And before that, the Vyment River by Norman Plex. And just before that, we heard the Penumbral Grove by Malphite. A black gale. An evil wind howled down the river gorge like a pack of wolves. The bridge moaned, and lantern shattered. A merchant's cart spilled its contents. Grain, oil, and a terrified boy. The keeper and his wife ran onto the bridge and tied themselves to a post to drag the boy back to safety. But in the days that followed, Leona grew ill.

not all at once, but she slowly became smaller, and the bridge keeper buried her on the hill overlooking the ravine. No tombstone, just the lilacs. 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But I never gave her the world that I promised. 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Then without fanfare, he stood.

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We have one more track this evening. Thank you for joining me. I'll be back next Sunday. Rest well, travelers. Tomorrow begins another week. And always remember, these melodies are ripe with magic.

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We'll slide down off a cloud nine. Let me tell you about it, huh? Y'all ought to stop. Have

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0: Joe. This is Otis Shredding coming to you from Jerry Snowcones, and you're listening to WYXR, the station with the city soul. Yeah.
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I get down with y'all for a few minutes on the real side about some things about life, you know. And being an entertainer, you run across a lot of people in life, you know. Face a strange situation. Like this fella I met in New York City that was stranded up there. But he was there to try to better his condition and try to make a new beginning. And the funny thing about life, you never know what you might have to go through. That's why, like the song say, what the world needs now is a little more love and understanding, you know. He said, man, I've been up for a whole week trying to get myself together. I'm having such a hard time, man. So I wonder, could you just give me a little advice?

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1: 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Let's get the day started with some good music. 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

0: And that was Charlotte Day Wilson with Selfish, starting off the day. Coming up next, we have some Langhorn Slim with On Fire, right here on WYXR.
1: Hi, Lovey. It's Grandma May. I love your song. If I were any better and I felt well, I'd get up and dance.

0: That was His Golden Messenger within the middle of it. And up next, you can't go wrong with a little Al Green right here on The Drop.
1: I don't have to go to your church, and you don't have to go to mine.

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And the mountains begin to quake. I was told that, wait a minute, my son, wait a minute. Let Pastor take the time. There's one gonna come on the clouds on high. Somebody said, who should I look for? Somebody said, he got eyes like balls of fire, feet like polished brass, hair like lamb wool, a voice like mini water. Can I get a witness here? David said, Lord, if I had

That's right, you're listening to The Drop this morning. Hope you have had a really good weekend this weekend. Hope you had a great Mother's Day, hung out with all your mamas. If you're going into work this morning, please be safe. If you're driving to work, please keep both hands on the wheel and listen to these good vibes. Coming up next, we have Sade with Hang On To Your Love. Check it out.

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And that was Will Rosner with Gale. You've been listening to The Drop, and you know what time it is. It's time to do the sweetback. You know what I'm talking about. Keep listening to WYXR 91.7 FM.

That's right. It's the drop. You probably just heard a little bit of telehealth with Cool Job. And if you got a cool job, we want you to keep that cool job. Stay safe on the roads if you're driving anywhere. Anyway, we got more music. Here's Soul to Soul with Back to Life.

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1: We love some Stevie Nicks. That was Stand Back. Coming up next, we have Ro Cabrera with My Love right here on WYXR.

That's right. 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And hey, if you're on the website listening, why don't you check out the website? There's a lot of cool stuff there, a lot of good music, a lot of people putting in their time and effort and bringing you the best of music. Anyway, we got more music here in the 7 o'clock hour before all of the good stuff starts happening at 8 o'clock. Here's some Yumi Zuma with Drag.

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1: This is The Early Word, brought to you by The Daily Memphian. I'm Natalie Van Gundy. Good morning, Memphis. Today is Monday, May 11th. The town of Collierville may pull the plug on e-bikes. The electric bicycles can go up to 28 miles per hour, and some town leaders say kids are zooming past pedestrians on sidewalks. The suburb doesn't currently have any special rules for e-bikes, but a new state law allows local governments to set such restrictions. Collierville leaders are in talks about what to do, but some worry new rules would be hard to enforce. Daryl Pruitt still has two legs, thanks to Dr. Tal Wolbert at Regional 1. Pruitt works as a police officer in Marion, and he nearly lost his left leg last month when he was hit by another police car in a high-speed chase. The crash left his leg hanging by the calf muscle. Today, Pruitt's leg is healing nicely. It's got a lot to do with his medical team, but Pruitt's positive outlook certainly hasn't hurt. In Junior Achievements Biztown, the kids are in charge. The Mock City inside the nonprofit's Wang Experiential Learning Center has a little Hernando de Soto bridge, a river, and storefronts representing important Memphis organizations like FedEx, International Paper, and the University of Tennessee Health Science Center. Fifth and sixth grade students from area schools take over the businesses for a day to get a taste of career possibilities, and UTHSC has high hopes it'll create aspiring doctors and other healthcare professionals. Find more on these stories and others at dailymemphian.com.

0: Yeah, look, we could back out our house on Monday night and nobody'd even miss us. It doesn't take very long to get married and we could just get back and nobody'd even know we'd gone. Okay?
1: You can't tell me
0: I don't know, my stomach is on.

Oh, I like this bed music. Yeah, yeah. I hope you're having a good time listening to the drop. I'm having a good time in here. And if you like what you're hearing, why don't you hit us up over at wyxr.org? You can hit that donate button. If you have a song that you wanted to listen to or just wanted to say hello, you can always give us a call at 901-460-3031. The line is always open. Anyway, coming up at 7:50, we're going to go over the concert calendar. You'll know more about that. But in the meantime, here's some Pavement.

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A lot of good tunes. Anyway, it's about time for the concert calendar. You can always check out the concert calendar over at concert.wyxr.org. You can see everything that's happening in Memphis. And a lot of cool picks. Coming up tonight, it's pretty stacked. We have the Jason Forey Band at 4 p.m. and the BB King's All-Stars at 8 p.m. over at BB King's Blues Club. We have Twilight Yoga and Pilates with Baptist Health and Wellness Series over at the Overton Park Shell at 5:30. We have Dance with the Dead and Magic Sword over at the 1884 Lounge at 7 p.m. Then Max Saturn at Hernando's Hideaway at 8 p.m. And then the Like Really Creative Muse The Fool over at Bar DKDC. And then Board Games, Bad Movies, and Beer Bust in the small room downstairs over at the High Tone. A lot of fun stuff to do. If you missed out on having some fun yesterday, hanging out with your mom, or you did some cool stuff and you want to keep doing those cool stuff, you can always check us out over at concert.wyxr.org. Stay informed. And speaking of staying informed, you can always sign up for our newsletter at newsletter.wyxr.org. And always, you can check us over at wyxr.org to see everything that's coming up next. And speaking of what's coming up next, we have at 8 o'clock, DJ Saturna with Wake and Break. Then Willie Bearden at 9 with Songs That Move You. And then David Swider with the new Soft Shoe Show. And man, I love Mondays. It's always a stacked lineup of DJs here at the studio. So don't change that dial. Keep checking us out. Listen to the good stuff. Anyway, we got a little bit more music till 8 o'clock. Let's get to it.

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And hello, world. This is DJ Saturna, and you're listening to Wake and Break on WXR 91.7 on the FM band in Memphis, Memphis. The best city. 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Because Memphis is everywhere. You hear it in music from all over the world. This is a tumultuous time and a tumultuous set. Because they're trying to mess with Memphis. That makes me mad. I need to be like Ripley in the Yellow Loader. Get away from her. And if you want to be somebody, you need to feed somebody. Right? Start there. And not for photo credits. Just do it. That's what motherhood is, right? Oh. Little baby. You were born. You were born. And I'm so glad. And that first time you open your eyes, what I want you to see is love. Oh, hey, little baby, you were born. Yes! We're gonna have so much fun. Are you hungry? Do you need to be rocked? Let's sway. Let's dance. Let's sing. Let's make some soup. With our family. And our family is the entire world, because we are one humanity. To me, this is what motherhood is. And Memphis is my mother. And I am hers. So y'all, listen to us. Pay attention to what's happening here. There's a lot of really crazy things happening. And also the best music in the entire world. So, I'm so thankful, and I know I've run my mouth this morning, but you know, sometimes you just gotta say things, or I do, maybe use your voice, yeah, be great, clear some space, it's time to wake and break, love y'all.

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2: It is nice to

A friend of mine said Happy Mother's Day to all the mothers and the nurturers. How about if we, like, remove the whole, can you grow a baby in your body, do all this? Of course, that's important, but we can all nurture each other, right? We can check on our neighbors and protect them and give each other a little bit of hope. You know, give your hand to the struggle. If you want to celebrate mothers and nurturing, then give your hand to the struggle. And if you love Memphis and Memphis music, then it would be real cool if you'd work for some justice around here. Many hands make light work. Let's do it, okay? Love y'all.

This is one of my favorite songs. Her Face Forms in Summertime by the Future Sound of London. All of the music that I play for y'all is music that I hula hoop in my living room or listen to while I cook food or sing and scream into the abyss in my back or front yard or driveway. Yeah. Cannot contain it. You don't gotta either, so let's stretch. Try to sing and dance, because that's why we came here, for real. In the midst, in the face of it.

That's it for me this week. I hope that every day when you open your eyes, someone looks at you with love and support, because you were born and we all deserve that. Yeah. I hope you catch some breaks this week. You've been listening to DJ Saturna. 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As you can tell, I went to the jazz show this weekend, Memphis Jazz Workshop. 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And mainly, we just want you to listen to what's happening in Memphis. Okay? And if you want to be somebody, feed somebody. Love you. I'll see you next week.

0: And good morning, ladies and gentlemen, boys and girls. Welcome to the show. You're listening to WYXR in Memphis, Tennessee, and we're glad you're along for the ride this morning. You're listening to a show called Songs That Move You, and we bring friends in, and they bring 10 songs that move them, and we talk about those songs. We just talk about stuff. Today, my guest is my buddy, Barry Lichter. But hey, Barry.
1: Hey, good morning, Willie.
0: Man, it's good to see your smiling face.
1: Yeah, it's good to see you, too.
0: I've known Barry for a long, long time, and we always have a lot to talk about. We've been sitting here talking for the last half hour, just yakking, which is always good. And we're here at the Crosstown Concourse, and I always say this, too, but if you've never been to the Crosstown Concourse, come sometime. What a building this is.
1: Huh, fabulous.
0: Barry? Isn't it something?
1: Yeah. I spend a lot of time here. My grandson loves it. It's something for everybody here.
0: Yeah. Great food, always great for people watching. And it's a very cool place. Well, listen, we're going to jump right in because Barry has a lot of songs, and we're gonna play a lot of songs this morning. And what was your first pick, Barry?
1: My first pick was, I think, And So It Goes by Billy Joel.
0: Okay, well, here we go. Here is And So It Goes, Billy Joel. Here we go.

0: Man, that is a beautiful song. Yeah. Thank you for starting off with that one. Yeah. I love that.
1: Yeah. It's near and dear. As I mentioned during the break, I just started really kind of looking into this song because it caught me,
0: right?
1: You know, and held me the whole time. And it's a love lament.
0: Yeah,
1: it's somebody who he loved and knew it wasn't going to work out. It was somebody much younger and a model, and they were going to go off to Europe. And but he has one line in there, and essentially it says, "I give you my heart," and then a pause and says, "to break."
0: Oh,
1: and I went, wow.
2: Yeah.
1: How,
2: yeah.
1: All of a sudden.
0: Yeah, it kind of opens your eyes.
1: That opened my
0: eyes.
1: Yeah. So how many times have we done that or I've done that?
0: Wow. That's a great song. All right, Barry, man, you are at the middle of so many things, and so many great things. And I think, you're a behind-the-scenes guy.
1: Definitely behind-the-scenes.
0: Let me tell you what, folks, without people like Barry, we would not have so many great things in this city. I mean, if you start thinking about it, you and I really got to be friends when you were getting the Overton Park shell done.
1: That's right.
0: And, I just watching you work and just seeing what your process was, you're so inclusive and all that. You made that thing happen, man.
1: Well, I appreciate that, but it was definitely a group effort. I just got the ball rolling down the hill. I worked for a couple of years by myself on it. Mm-hmm. I was on one of the original board members of a not-for-profit called the New Ballet Ensemble.
0: Right.
1: Katie Smythe's project. And she was contacted by a lady named Elizabeth Levitt. Mm-hmm. And Katie said, she's got a project. Elizabeth's got a project. And I don't have time. You're going to do it. So we had lunch with Elizabeth over at the Brooks. I can't remember which restaurant it was at that time. And Liz and I walked across the street. And we had a common vision.
0: Yeah.
1: I had been looking to put words to my personal mission, and she looked and said, "Our mission is community building.
0: Oh.
1: That's why we're here,
0: is
1: and why we support projects, and we love to renovate older WPA projects, which the Shell happens to be. As a matter of fact, it's celebrating its 90th anniversary in September, she and I sat, and we had a common vision of how to do it and a love, and we developed into brother and sister that day and worked on it and without any agreement.
0: Yeah.
1: And she said, "You need to do this, and I'll send you some money." So I did that.
0: Uh-huh.
1: And she sent me a big check.
0: Uh-huh.
1: And anyway, we worked that way for a while, and as we got things going, the city council at that point, and I guess still I don't really – have projects in front of them now, you had to work it.
0: Yeah.
1: You had to talk to everybody, and you had to find out what they felt. And I was lucky because Jack Sammons was a champion at that point in time, and he was pretty prolific on the council. But we got that going, and as soon as we got on the CIP, the Capital Improvements Projects Budget, we put together a board. Now, this board, I got to tell you, was a super board.
0: Yeah.
1: Thomas Boggs.
0: Yep.
1: From Huey's. But was everybody – I know he was my best friend, and there are 100 people in the city who say the same thing.
0: That's right.
1: A guy named Jeff Goldstein, who's just a genius. His wife, Bunny.
0: Right.
1: Katie. Martha Ellen Maxwell. Yeah. You wanted something to happen in the arts during that time. That's who you want to, oh my God, what's her name from Stax? She does their market. She used to be a performer. Can't think.
0: I can't.
1: It'll come to me
0: course,
1: in a minute.
0: Of course.
1: And five or six other people, all were active, all had strong wills, and we just worked it.
0: Yeah.
1: We talked about the culture, the mission, the vision, the values, and really argued the whole thing out, and I think that's what set the basis for today. The Shell is community building. Yeah. Our vision is to do it through music because that's where people find common ground
0: right.
1: and celebrate each other's cultures. Sure. Now, one of the things we needed was a video because I'd worked a lot of capital campaigns and we needed a video. Somebody told me to call Willie Bearden. And the next thing I know, he's over there and we're planning it. And you know, Willie, how much is this? And Willie gave me a price I couldn't refuse. I don't want to get everybody in town calling you.
0: Well, you know what? It's been my great pleasure to be able to do things, you know, because you know how it is. Something that's easy for me might be hard for you. Something that's easy mm-hmm. for you might be hard for me.
1: Yeah.
0: And when you reach out and
1: that's
0: get
1: a great attitude.
0: And
1: yeah.
0: get people pulling in the same direction, man, I tell you. And it was so great. And thank you for asking me to do it.
1: Yeah.
0: Yeah.
1: Well, when you go trying to solicit money, you need to make sure you give the message you want, and a video is the best way. Because you might forget if you just do it off the top of your head. But
0: right.
1: the video, we raised all the money on the video and using it as a tool during the solicitations. And it was the easiest thing I've ever raised money for. People,
0: really? Yeah.
1: Everybody has a memory of the show.
0: Yeah.
1: I danced a recital for tap dancing my mother made me do. I don't remember how old I was.
0: Oh, God, I'd love to see that. I wish that was on film. Barry tap dancing at the Shell. What year was this?
1: It had to be 1960,
0: yeah,
1: 62,
0: okay.
1: something like that. Yeah.
0: I love it.
1: And It weighed down upon the Suwannee River.
0: Oh,
1: I remember
0: man.
1: The song. I've never remembered it
0: yeah.
1: before. Thank you. You jogged my memory. So the Shell became much greater than we ever anticipated. It's once again an iconic amenity
0: right.
1: and performing arts center. And, the two executive directors we've had are just fabulous and,
0: yeah.
1: and very, very lucky. Everything fell in place.
0: Yeah. Well, I'm glad you did that because I was so afraid that place was going to get torn down. I think we were literally months away from that, right?
1: They were about to send out RFPs with yeah. request for proposal to take it down because the Art Academy
0: yeah.
1: and the Brooks wanted it. I'm not sure what they wanted it for, but
0: yeah.
1: Man.
0: Well, you saved the Shell.
1: Well, I was, as I say, I take, credit for getting the ball rolling, but
0: yeah.
1: so many people
0: yeah.
1: have been involved
0: oh,
1: over
0: yeah.
1: the years. And,
0: yeah, that's true.
1: Just wonderful.
0: Yeah, that's true. All right, well, let's push this along. So what's your next pick here, Barry?
1: You know, I'm going to kind of, as I've said, the ones I sent you are in no particular order, but
0: mm-hmm.
1: my favorite singer of all time is Al Jarreau.
0: Okay.
1: And he did Dave Brubeck's Take Five. And yeah. I found out, I said, I didn't even know there were words.
0: Yeah.
1: And I found out Dave Brubeck's wife wrote the words.
0: Is that right? I never knew that.
1: I never knew it before either.
0: Wow.
1: And Al Jarreau did the scat. And
0: okay.
1: nobody's ever scatted like him.
0: Oh, man. Here we go. This is Al Jarreau doing Take Five.

Could you take a little bit of time? I really want to see you. Could you take a little bit of time, baby? I want to see you better. Could you spend a little bit, take a little, spend a little bit of time? Would you take a little bit of time? We fool around, jump down, fool around. Could you fool around? Say one and three and four and five and one and three and four and five and one and three and four and five and one and three and four and five.

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You could you take 4. 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Listen to the words I told a girl. 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

0: Man, Al Jarreau is getting it, Barry.
1: So good.
0: I mean, that guy, wow.
1: I've practiced scatting for the last 20 years based on that. Really? I even went to, my name's right now. I just can't remember.
0: Deanie Parker,
1: that's who it was. And Deanie said, I'll get on your board, but this is all I want to do. And I said, that's all you got to do. So I went to Joyce Cobb and said, Joyce, I want to know how to scat.
0: Yeah.
1: And she did a lesson at the library, the main library, and I went to that, and then I called her on the phone. And I don't think I'm going to be scatting with her at the brewery in Overton Square anytime soon. But it's just such a neat free flow. It's like jazz, you know. Yeah. You just do it.
0: Oh, that's so cool, man.
1: Yeah, man.
0: And you know what? I so appreciate that you let yourself do these things.
1: Oh,
0: you know,
1: absolutely.
0: You give yourself permission,
1: yeah,
0: to try something you've never done before, and that is so important.
1: And you know, the older you get,
0: yeah,
1: I don't care what people think.
0: Yeah, exactly. You just do it. Hey, this is me. Take me or leave me.
1: You don't like right? to leave.
0: Yeah. Yeah, that's right. That's right. No, nobody's making you do this.
1: That's right. Exactly. Yeah.
0: I love it, man. I love it. Well, I'm gonna come hear you sing sometime. How about that?
1: That'd be
0: you gonna
1: great.
0: Let me know.
1: Yeah. Yeah. Okay. I've got a couple of people who've adopted me.
0: Okay.
1: And let me sing with them. And
0: cool.
1: Pat Fusco
0: plays
1: at Moondance a couple of nights a week. So he'll occasionally invite me up. I sang at the Overton Park Shell Christmas party.
0: Oh,
1: some Christmas music with Hope Claiborne.
0: Okay.
1: Who,
0: she's great.
1: Oh,
0: yeah.
1: She's not only great, she's the most nurturing, loving.
0: Yeah.
1: Because I was really
0: Were you really?
1: she led me through it. I got over it.
0: That's great.
1: And I sing on a karaoke app, which is my favorite thing in the world to
0: do. Oh, good.
1: You know, it's one of these things. You can, if you like it, you can save it and send it out to all the other members. And if they like it, they can join you. And if they like the finished product, they can save that, and then everybody gets to hear it and comment. So it's just joy.
0: Oh, that's just joy.
1: And I know I'm sitting with the lead singer for the Ernestine and Hazel band.
0: Well, I tell you what, man.
1: So you know the joy.
0: I do know the joy. We played Saturday.
1: Did you?
0: Over in Mound City for the Sultana Museum fundraiser.
1: Wow.
0: And they're opening the Sultana Museum in Marion, Arkansas in November. Let me tell you, folks, this is what a story that is.
1: And I don't know anything.
0: They've
1: about
0: been
1: that.
0: Working on that thing forever. You know, the Sultana blew up just north of Memphis
1: right after the
0: Civil War, a couple of days after the Civil War was over.
1: Uh-huh.
0: You know, and over 1,700 people perished.
1: Wow.
0: It was the greatest maritime disaster in American history.
1: Still.
0: Yes, still.
1: Wow.
0: Yeah, yeah, bigger than Titanic, all that. So, they asked us to come over and play, and so it was me, Jim Spake on sax. Doesn't get any better. John McClure on bass. Doesn't get any better. Tom Leonardo on drums. Doesn't get any better. Tony Thomas on keys. And little me. And so, man.
1: What happened to Mr. Turley?
0: He couldn't make the gig. He could not make the gig.
1: Well, you got a great substitute.
0: So, Mr. Leonardo came in and sat in for him. And we had a great time. They had a big crawfish boil over there. And it's a beautiful place out there right by the levee in Mound City, just out in the middle of the country.
1: And that's so close.
0: Oh, yeah. I mean, it was just, you know, pop across the river, take the Mound City exit, and you're there. So, yeah, that was a lot of fun. But, yeah, playing music just makes me happy. And I always think, you know, man, I'm 75 years old, and I still get up there and play guitar and sing, you know, with a band. And it's just, it is joy. You're right.
1: Yeah.
0: You know, you need to give yourself those opportunities for joy.
1: I'm going to share a bit, and it's going to lead into the next song.
0: Okay.
1: So when I turned 70, I decided I needed to do something a little different, something that brought me joy. My mother was a professional singer from age 16 to 20. She traveled with a band, the Gene Beecher Orchestra. It wasn't a band, it was a full orchestra. Uh-huh. And she was Annette, the teacher's pet. Gene, the music teacher, and she was Annette, the teacher, and she sang all the Torch songs.
0: Okay.
1: And so, but funny enough, we never really sang a lot. She died 30 years ago. And I said, I'm going to sing, and maybe it'll bring that something that we never did together.
0: Right.
1: So I was listening. I've got a new crush, Sarah Barry Ellis.
0: Oh, yeah.
1: And
0: right,
1: I just love everything she does.
0: Right.
1: And I watch all her YouTubes. And,
0: yeah.
1: And then I heard about Waitress, and I listened to. She Used to Be Mine, which I guess is the the song everybody remembers.
0: Uh-huh.
1: And I said, I want to sing that.
0: Yeah.
1: And so that's how I got interested in singing. When I turned 70, I said, yeah, I'm going to start singing. And so that's it. That's the song that motivated me to stop thinking about it and do it.
0: Here we go. She Used to Be Mine.

0: Oh man, that's a good one.
1: It's if you're not familiar with Waitress, it's about a lady who works in a diner and she makes the pies, mm-hmm. and she gets inebriated one night and has sex with her husband, mm-hmm. gets pregnant, and over the course of time decides she can't do this anymore. So there's a contest, the best pie contest, and she decides that if she wins it, then she can liberate herself. So, oh, and the rest of it, I'm not going to spoil yeah. for.
0: Oh, that's great. That's great. I think sometimes the best songs come from the best stories.
1: Yeah.
0: You know, people can just kind of synthesize those and put them down in a way that it's kind of universal, you know.
1: Well, it's kind of interesting you should say that, because I noticed the songs that I love tell stories.
0: Yeah.
1: And
0: yeah.
1: the words are pretty understandable.
0: Yeah, right. You know? Exactly. Exactly. So tell me, what are you pushing along now? What are you working on now for us folk here in Memphis?
1: Well, I'm still very involved with the Shell, and, you know, it's been a long time now, and I'm still allowed to go to board meetings, so it's kind of fun just to share where we came from,
0: yeah.
1: you know, because there's nobody on the board except Belinda Anderson, who's been around for a long time, and Blanchard too, Ken Steinberg. So there are a few that have been around for a while, but it's just I'm working with Rock and Soul Museum.
0: Oh yeah,
1: and we have purchased a property across Caddy Corner to B.B. King's. It used to be Lansky Brothers, and
0: yep.
1: was the Hard Rock Cafe for a while. Mm-hmm. And just in the process of doing a strategic plan yeah. now to see what we want to do, because like the Shell is a beautiful, wonderful facility, mm-hmm. but it has to have a program. It's got to make it.
0: Right.
1: Valuable.
0: Yeah.
1: You got into what you do in the 50-night free concert series has right. just been a tremendous success. And the same thing with this building mm-hmm. is that, you know, what are we going to do? What are we going to do for the community? How are we going to get Memphians back down on Beale Street,
0: mm-hmm.
1: which is one of our goals, because Beale Street's a great tourist attraction.
0: Yeah.
1: But anyway, you know, there's some challenges there. And as a result of that, it's interesting. There's a music festival in Pareto, Italy.
0: Oh, yeah, yeah.
1: And right. it's a blue soul music, mm-hmm. and it's only Memphis soul music.
0: That's right.
1: And they only really want Memphis musicians, and the Rock and Soul sends their Memphis Music Hall of Fame band,
0: mm-hmm.
1: house band over. Eric Gales is playing this year.
0: Oh, man.
1: And the main, you know what the main street's named?
0: What?
1: Rufus Thomas Boulevard.
0: That's great.
1: And about 5 years ago, the organizer of that came here, and there's a close tie. So I'm going to go to that this year as
0: a
1: result.
0: Are you really?
1: Yeah, it's in late July.
0: Oh, man.
1: And several other Memphians are going to. I'm going to travel, that I know are going to travel with them.
0: Yeah.
1: Lynn Sittler
0: yeah.
1: is doing it.
0: Yeah.
1: Several other.
0: I've known so many musicians who've played.
1: Oh, really?
0: Over there. Oh, yeah. Uh-huh. Jim Spakes played over there many
1: really?
0: Times.
1: I'm
0: yeah.
1: so glad you told me that.
0: Yeah, my friend Jerry Jones has played over there. He's a singer, great uh-huh. guy. And just so many people have done that. Kirk Clayton. I mean, mm-hmm. just all these people, you know. So yeah, I'm glad there is a strong tie now
1: yeah.
0: to that festival, because
1: yeah.
0: that's a big deal.
1: Yeah, absolutely.
0: Let me tell you, worldwide, that is a big deal. And having,
1: you don't keep it going for 35 years.
0: No,
1: you
0: don't.
1: Unless you've
0: that's right,
1: done it right.
0: You're doing exactly the right things. And I think to have that tie with the Memphis Music Hall of Fame is essential.
1: Yeah.
0: And I can't wait for that museum to open. I mean,
1: yeah.
0: it's going to be a great museum.
1: Yeah.
0: It's already a great museum.
1: If you haven't yeah. been there, the Rock and Soul Museum is unbelievable. And
0: yeah.
1: it's you know, the exhibits are a little tired because they're the original ones, but not what's on display inside
0: yeah.
1: them.
0: Exactly.
1: Know. It
0: exactly.
1: tells a history, and the movie that sets you up with where the blues and the rock and roll and jazz, everything's
0: yeah.
1: sprung from...
0: That's right. Right here in Memphis.
1: From
0: You know, I always tell people, you know, this is one of the most authentic places on the planet. All you have to do is just look around and listen. Yeah. All right. Well, what's your next pick here, Barry?
1: Well, so I don't get confused, I'm going to go with number one on the list.
0: Okay.
1: Is Sweet Judy Blue Eyes.
0: Okay. And that's
1: Crosby, Stills, Nash.
0: You can't beat this one.
1: No, the harmonies.
0: That's right. This one kind of changed the world, you know. It really. I remember the first time I ever heard of it. So, my goodness, what are they doing? Here we go.

0: Well, well, well. Man, that one never gets old.
1: No.
0: I love that.
1: You know, I think in the dictionary under the best harmony there ever was is a picture of Crosby, Stills, Nash, and Young. They are something special.
0: Oh, they really are. I've read so many things about when they first got together and they sat down and started playing it. They were all just like, they were almost scared. It was so good.
1: Yeah. I can believe that. You know, you hear it and you go, wow.
0: Yeah. Who thought that up? Right. You know, just a boy, that was.
1: And individually, I'm a big fan of each one.
0: Oh, yeah,
1: of them,
0: me too. You know? Me too. Yeah, you know, individually, they're all great. But, man, together, they really made some magic.
1: Yeah.
0: That's great stuff. All right, folks, I'm here with Barry Lichterman this morning. And, man, we've been having fun. I got to ask you, will you come back sometime?
1: Are you kidding? What are you doing next Monday? I'm having a ball. This
0: come
1: is great.
0: Come on back. It's fun, man.
1: It really
0: being
1: is.
0: Being on the radio. Folks, and this is because WYXR is unlike any other station. You know, we are here in Memphis. We are raised by sound. And you can hear so many different, really, really interesting things on this. I mean, tune in anytime. So there may be somebody playing neo-soul. There's somebody playing Caribbean music. There's somebody doing, you know, like talk show stuff. And, you know, it's always fun, and it's always Memphis-centric. It's always based around the good things we have here in our city. And I'm so pleased you could do this. I'm so glad that you do things for Memphis and are selfless in that way.
1: It's
0: such a great thing. I tell you what, people don't know what happens behind the scenes.
1: That's right.
0: It has to.
1: You have to have somebody
0: to
1: do an Overton Park show, you know, to take charge, or the zoo, or the... You know, Pink Palace, or all the wonderful amenities that we already have.
0: That's right.
1: And what they're doing with the Metal Museum next door is just phenomenal.
0: Oh, yeah.
1: And
0: Carissa's
1: doing a great job.
0: Man, she is. She
1: and
0: is.
1: I can't wait to see what happens with the existing Brooks Building,
0: because
1: I know it'll be great.
0: Yep. Yeah. So just lots of things going on that are good in Memphis and good for Memphis. You know, we need to keep tourists coming in here.
1: Yes.
0: We need for people to look forward to coming to Memphis. You know, that is essential, you know, because it's really all of our responsibilities.
1: Yeah.
0: You know, I'm glad that the Viking Cruise has come here.
1: Right.
0: I've been leading tours on Beale Street with Viking. I have since back in March. And I have met so many cool people, and they are fascinated with our story here, you know?
1: I was on the board at Memphis River Parks Partnership until several years ago, and when Viking showed an interest,
0: it
1: put us on the map, although the other ones that were coming through
0: were
1: wonderful, too.
0: Yes, right.
1: But Viking, you know, I think that whole facility down there is the gateway to Memphis, you know, Lee Park. And I can't wait to see what happens with Mud Island. Paul Chandler's going to make some stuff happen.
0: I know it.
1: Yeah.
0: Paul's doing a great
1: job. He's doing a great job.
0: Yeah, I was so happy to see him in that position. Yeah.
1: He's my fishing buddy, and he...
0: Okay.
1: And I thought maybe he's going to let something... Behind the scenes, but no, he's keeping it close to the

0: best.
1: Yeah, okay. Paul, you need to tell us what's going on, man. All right, that's very cool. Barry, we got about 15 minutes left here.
0: We're not got a lot of songs.
1: We're not going to get to all the songs. So,
0: Tell me before the last one.
1: Okay, pick judiciously, okay?
0: Okay.
1: All right, what do you think?
0: Well, I'm going to pick Hank Williams. I'm so lonesome, I could cry.
1: Okay, now, I don't see you as a country music guy. Let's talk about this.
0: A month ago, I might not have even gone across the street, but on this karaoke app, all of a sudden this song came up, and I listened to it, and now I can't get enough of him. I can't get enough of Hank Williams. Not only did he write this, he wrote Jambalaya and so many others.
1: Yep.
0: And the Beverly Hillbillies theme is my new,
1: right?
0: You know, Flat and Scruggs are right in there, too.
1: That's great. Okay, here we go. This is Hank Williams Sr. doing I'm So Lonesome I Could Cry.

0: Well, Barry, I can just see you sitting there listening to Hank Sr., man.
1: Well, you know, I was caught as soon as I heard, "Hear the Lonesome Whippoorwill."
0: Oh, I know. That'll
1: and I'm hooked,
0: you, man.
1: Right. And I'm He's listening to people I never thought of. Chet Atkins.
0: Oh, man, Chet Atkins. Wow.
1: He was singing Hotel California this morning on the way here.
0: Oh, that's pretty cool.
1: Which is one of my songs, but we're not going to get to it.
0: We're not going to get to it. Well, next time we'll start off with Hotel California. How about that? Okay. All right, so...
1: Do I get two more?
0: Yeah, you got two more.
1: All right. So I'm going to do My Way by Frank Sinatra.
0: Oh, yeah.
1: And
0: okay.
1: When I started, you know, this joyful singing, uh-huh. I found out I'm a crooner.
0: Okay.
1: And I love rock and roll, but I'm not a tenor. I can't hit all those high notes.
0: Right.
1: I'm a baritone. I'm a Frank Sinatra guy.
0: Okay, here we go. This is My Way, which is, I don't know how many times that song's been cut, but man, he did it right.
1: Yes.
0: I mean, this is the version. Here we go.

0: man.
1: Okay. All right, Frank. You brought it again.
2: Yeah. Man, nobody.
1: I'm telling you what.
2: The chairman of the board.
1: I'm telling you, man, recorded music is a wonderful thing. Yeah. You know, yeah. It really is. I guess that goes without saying. That's what we're doing right here on WYXR, folks. And always remember, you can donate. You can become a contributing listener and be part of the family, or you can just send a one-time donation. All you have to do is go to WYXR.org, and there's a button at the top that says Donate. And we appreciate it. And I appreciate you being here along for this ride every Monday morning. It's so much fun to do this. And I'm glad you're in the Songs That Move You family.
2: Yeah.
1: And Barry Lichterman's my guest today, and we've had such a good time. What are we going to end with, Barry?
2: Well, we didn't get to Stairway to Heaven. And
1: no, we didn't. That's a 10-minute song.
2: Yeah. We're Sitting on the Dock of the Bay. That was in
1: yes,
2: there.
1: Oh, yes, that's right.
2: And we are not going to get to Hotel California. No. But the final one is the hardest one that ever is for me, is a Beatles song.
1: Yeah.
2: How do you pick? It's like picking your favorite child.
1: Oh, it's impossible.
2: It's impossible. Yeah. However, I have a 50-year history with one of the songs.
1: Okay.
2: So I picked it, and it's Good Day Sunshine. And I went to Southwestern in 1972 mm-hmm. to 77. Mm-hmm. And this song woke me up every day and most days since then.
1: Oh, that's great.
2: So it's, you know.
1: I love this. It's on. It is one of the greatest songs they ever wrote.
2: Yeah.
1: Here we go. And, folks, we'll see you next Monday morning at 9 o'clock. Here are the Beatles.

So you just stay alert, do your work, don't worry about the world going by. It doesn't mean that you can sit around and not do anything. You've got to get your butt in gear and do it. And don't take no for an answer. Translate those ideas to cinema or to a painting or to whatever. And figure out a way to get it done.

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This is the new Soft Shoe Show. My name is David. I'm going to be your host till 11, playing some records and some other things. This is Liz's story. Unaccountable Effect. Shout out to Mark for this record. He gave it to me last week. Before that, we heard Fish doing Brian and Robert. That's a Brian Eno and Robert Fripp tribute off of their album Story of the Ghost. Before that, we heard Jana Horn. Got to catch her downtown Memphis a couple weeks ago. She played at the Print Shop with Drop Ceiling and Foster Falls. Really great show. Bought a record. It's on the No Quarter label. Before that, we heard Palace Music. We heard Horses from Lost Blues and other songs. Heads up, Will Oldham, a.k.a. Bonnie Prince Billy, is coming to Memphis on Friday. I believe it is sold out, but can worm your way in, probably be worth it. And then kicking off the set, we heard Alex Degrassi. That's a record called Southern Exposure on the Windham Hill label for all you Windham Hill heads. All right, we're going to keep this rolling. Here's a little piano with Liz Story. And next up, I'm going to play kind of a long form thing. This is a live recording from May 3rd of this year, so just a few weeks ago, featuring my pals Lungs as Wings. We did a kind of an ambient music park show down in Oxford, Mississippi, and recorded it. I think it sounds cool, so I'm going to play some of that for you guys. So stick around. Keep your dial right here to 91.7 FM. 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

I'm gonna let you in on a little secret. 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

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This is the New News Soft Shoes Show on WYXR, Memphis's own volunteer freeform radio station, broadcasting live from Midtown, Memphis, Tennessee. I got about 20 more minutes of this episode of the New News Soft Shoes Show. My name is David, if I didn't say that already. We've been all over the place today. Under my vocals is Glenn Campbell doing Dylan. Before that, we heard my pal Thomas Dolbaum. That's a song called Coyote coming out on his new record, Birds of Paradise. That comes out in like 2 weeks, I think. Mark your calendar. It's going to be a good one. Before that, we heard Dragging an Ox Through Water. That was an Arthur Russell cover. I couldn't say it to your face, the name of the song. Been listening to this one a lot. We'll probably hear another track off of this record before I get out of here today. The record's called Whole Earth Cataloged. We'll see what Glenn's got next. I can't remember. Yeah, that'll work. Then kicking off that long set of music was a live recording of my pals Clay and Mark, aka Lungs as Wings. That was recorded on May 3rd, so just a few weeks ago.

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All right. 10 minutes to go. This one's going to be a long one. This is Arthur Russell. Let's Go Swimming. This is for all my summer buds that I hope to go swimming with very soon. The water's almost right. I hear the pool at the Y here in Crosstown is open. See you in the deep end.

All right, I got to run, Memphis. Eli's up next with Ordinary Time Radio right here on WYXR. Thanks for joining me this morning for this episode of the new Soft Shoe Show. I'll be back next Monday, same place, same time. Right here on 91.7 FM. It's WYXR. Big love, everybody. Have a good week.

0: Hi, thank you so much for listening. This is Ordinary Time Radio. This is Eli. We started off with Grateful Dead, and then from Grateful Dead, we went to a nice Beastie Boys interlude from their Hello Nasty record. It's my favorite one. And right now, underneath the vocals, we're currently listening to Fugazi. The song is called Cash Out. Got my son Asa in the studio with me today. Asa, you want to say hey?
1: Hey.
0: We're excited to be playing you some music. Happy Monday.

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This is Ordinary Time Radio. Appreciate you listening today. That was one of David Bazan's mini projects, Headphones. If you're into like synth heavy, just really analog, simplified sounding indie rock, you would love that record. Next up is also kind of a similar act, Beach House. This song is called Space Song.

right, you're currently listening to Bonnie Prince Billy, A Minor Place. Big fan of his. Next up is the new Kurt Vile single. I've been trying to play this as often as I can. It's all right. Song's called Chance to Believe. Enjoy. Recorded by Matt Qualls right here in Memphis, Tennessee.

All right. We're listening to Rufus Thomas right now. Funky Hot Grits. It's 11:37. Got just over 20 more minutes of this episode of Ordinary Time Radio. It's been a blast playing you, as usual, an eclectic mix of just whatever I'm feeling. Today was a little 420 influenced, but also pretty quickly got off script and just started playing some random stuff like this. Enjoy. Rufus Thomas.

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Gotta love it.

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All right, that was Company Car by Nashville's Snooper. They played at the Overton Shell last year after Goner Fest, and I ended up missing that, which I was pretty bummed about. Hoping to see Snooper this year. Right now, we're listening to a little warm pop.

Faye Webster, Thinking About You. Came out a couple albums ago. She's from Atlanta. Good stuff. We've got about 7 more minutes left of this episode of Ordinary Time Radio. Hey, we had a really successful pledge drive last week. 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So that DJs like me and David before me and all the other great DJs here at WYXR, so that we can come on here and play some music for you to enjoy. Nothing like local radio. Next up, we have Dave Rawlings, the original writer of Is to Be Sad, Is to Be High. That's what we're going to listen to next.

All right. That concludes this episode of Ordinary Time Radio on WYXR. Hope everyone continues to have a great Monday and a great rest of your week. Hopefully all you guys got to get out and enjoy some music. And hopefully that filled you up with lots of good energy so you can go out into the rest of this week and do some awesome things. Currently listening to Idaho by Slowpulp as we conclude this episode. Thanks again.

want to talk over Drake today. So, got a little bit to update y'all on. Number one, let's talk about how Shelby County has officially been split into three congressional districts. This does follow the Voting Rights Act of 1965, being essentially heavily modified. I'm choosing my words in particular today. How does this affect us as Memphis? It decreases the amount of representation that our district has, and includes demographics that could potentially sway where each district now leans, Democrat, Republican, red or blue. I also wanted to talk about our election results. I just wanted to shout out Ms. Sugarman, Erica Sugarman. She used to teach me history in high school. I think my senior level history class, she was my teacher. Shout out to you, Ms. Sugarman. Continuing to do some pretty dope work here in Shelby County and in the city. Of course, the mayor candidates that were nominated, John DeBerry, I believe, and Mikkel Lowry. Very excited to see where all of that goes in the end. But yeah, Memphis, a lot has been going on here in our city, PR-wise, but also now in the political realm. So everybody stay encouraged. A lot is changing, but that does not mean it's changing for the worse. We just got to band together, left or right. So we got Savannah Brister's Limbo Land, one of my favorite songs ever. For those of y'all who don't know, Savannah Brister, super talented vocalist, singer and songwriter here based out of Memphis. This is a little bit country leaning, but she does do faith based music and that singer songwriter style. I'll let y'all listen to this one and then come back. We're gonna talk music.

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one of my favorite R&B joints. That is a Jackson Ave joint, J-C-K-S-N Ave. Shout out to the five Jacksons, Aaron Bowe, Teddy Walton, Leon McQuay III, Mr. Jackson, for composing one of my favorite songs of all time. Definitely gives me like end credits vibes, but also gives me a little bit of that More Than a Lover, Aaliyah, if y'all know what I'm talking about. Got some fun ones up next, and then I'm going to talk music with y'all, and we're going to wrap it up.

0: boy Dolph. Dolph Land. True words have never been spoken. I ain't gonna lie to y'all. This Monday we got a little beef. We're gonna let Kendrick settle the mood. But if I could tell y'all anything, Memphis, is be yourself.
1: Mr.
0: Okay?
1: Duckworth.
0: Not to impress nobody. Not to come off a certain way, but to be yourself, because that's the best thing you can be. And the best thing you can do in this world is be received for the person you are and not the person you're trying to be. We got Through the Fire after
2: one of these
0: lives,
2: I'ma make these
0: right
2: with the wrongs I've done. That's
0: one
2: of you
0: now
2: with the father, son, till then I fight.
0: Let's
2: rain
0: talk
2: on
0: music.
2: Me, put the blame on me. Got guilt, got hurt, got shame on me. Got six magazines that's aimed at me.
0: I've been listening
2: done
0: to
2: every
0: a lot
2: magazine
0: of,
2: was famous.

down a little bit more. Party of Two, I just got put back on to. I saw this on TikTok or something. But I like the little dude from, he's not even a little dude, he's like my age. But from, what is it? Are We There Yet with Terry Crews? The television show. He is dope. They are a dope duo, and I really like the idea that they're going to go full-fledged on this music stuff. I've been seeing a lot of their videos online. I don't know if they're directing their videos, but the vision for their brand, how they are visually communicating these ideas for themselves, is amazing. I think we are in such a rich period of creativity. Regardless of what the masses are saying, I think people are finding new ways to be creative with all of the limitations that society and life really have in place for artists right now. Of course, we got Jackson Ave, which is still one of my favorite groups of all time. Nothing to Lose, seriously, it blends like that R&B pop of like the 90s and 2000s into kind of like a gospel infused or very like neutral messaging but positive, that I really like, and it doesn't dilute itself to try to tell a story.

to what Memphis has to offer. So shout out to y'all, Jackson Ave, if anybody happens to be listening. This is my boy Kendrick. We're going to close it out with, honestly, three of my top 10 artists, at least in my most listened. Memphis, I hope y'all are doing okay. I hope y'all are staying encouraged, given everything that's going on in our world, in our country, in our city, county. I'm going to continue to preach this. We always have an opportunity to connect with each other more. So share your music with each other. Share experiences. Get out there. Go to concerts. Do something. How was Riverbeat? Y'all should call up here or donate, actually, at WYXR.org. You should donate if you enjoy going to Riverbeat. Y'all know JB was hanging out with the Wu-Tang Clan, who also did a little pop-up at the Comeback Coffee spot, if I'm not mistaken. So Memphis, like, we're showing up, we're showing out, and we need to continue doing that to let the world know that we're not going to be fazed by all of the PR that everybody's pushing outside of this bubble that we call Memphis, Tennessee. And Memphis, Tennessee is always going to be Memphis, Tennessee, but Memphis. Is how I'm looking at things. We do our own thing. We have our own things. We built our own things. And that ain't gonna stop just because some people tried to change the rules. We're gonna let Kendrick close it out. Thank y'all for listening.

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1: Hey, Miss Donda, you run into my mama, please tell her I said say something. I'm starting to believe ain't no such thing as heaven's trumpets. No after over, this is it done. If there's a heaven, you would think they let you speak to your son. Maybe she has in the form of a baby's laugh I heard passing by in a stroller, reminding me, hey, keep

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You're listening to my new show with a new title called For the Girls. If you've heard me any previous Mondays at 1 p.m., I know we had the intern going on, but we decided to pivot a little bit, so I hope y'all enjoy it more than I do. Got a fun playlist coming up for you guys today. It's pretty gloomy in Memphis, but I'm just happy the humidity has lifted up just a little bit, so I made today's playlist to kind of fit that, and hope y'all enjoy it. Hope y'all are having a wonderful Monday and an amazing weekend this past weekend. But thank y'all so much. 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
1: Oh, I'm sorry, a matcha latte. 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
0: Yes.

Ocean Prime. With the Caesar salad, but the dress in Italian. Had to break out the wheel scales, took a day to count. 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From the

Memphis, you're listening to For the Girls with Trinity Adair. Thank y'all so much for tuning in on this Monday afternoon. I hope y'all enjoyed my mix. I definitely enjoyed it, and I also want to thank you all for bearing with me as I am improving my hosting skills here at the station. But I hope y'all enjoy your week, enjoy your Monday, be safe, and keep listening. We got some more good music coming up to you on the station. 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

here's what you do. Now when you step into this place, spread the news around. Decorate the counter. Put that money down.

0: Good afternoon, family. This is Just a Touch, and this is your girl, Stephanie.
1: And Vivi.
0: Hey, welcome back, family.
1: Yes.
0: The last couple of weekends, I don't know what it is about May, but it just kind of...
1: We've been popping and locking, baby.
0: Oh, we've been popping. We've been out in the streets.
1: We've been in the streets, baby. We've been outside.
0: The there are no better place to be in Memphis, but out in the streets. I mean, with the
1: outside.
0: Music, with the people. I mean, hey, it's hey, what we do. But, you know, we know that we also want to, you know, look at the fact that this month, May, is Mental Health Awareness.
1: Yes.
0: And we want to spend a little time talking to our listeners. And because you can always go back and listen to us at any point in time.
1: Right.
0: These are ideas and thoughts that we put out there into the universe. You can go back in time anytime you want to at WYXR.org. And you can listen to this broadcast.
1: Just a touch.
0: Just a touch. Okay, and again, like we said, because this is Mental Health Awareness, we want to be sure that we touch on, you know, just touch lightly on the subject.
1: Yes.
0: You know, just so that we know that we're all, that everybody's dealing with something.
1: Yes, we all are. We're going to continue the conversation.
0: Right, and this week we're touching on grief, loss, and hey, and letting go.
1: Okay, that's the whole thing.
0: You know, sometimes it's hard for us to let go.
1: Baby.
0: And that doesn't just mean people, that means... jobs,
1: relationships,
0: friendships, even
1: you know
0: family,
1: family, and just your routine,
0: yeah,
1: things
0: the,
1: that
0: oh,
1: you
0: yeah.
1: are so used to,
0: accustomed to doing,
1: accustomed
0: right.
1: to,
0: right,
1: doing.
0: And that sometimes that can be even just the way that you groove in the morning, the way that you get
1: right.
0: up. Sometimes you just gotta, you know, let go. But you know what? So in order to let go, sometimes you got to say yes to that, right?
1: We got to say yes to it. Is this my new normal, God? I'm going
0: right.
1: with it.
0: Is this what we're going with, God? Because if this is it, then guess what?
1: I got to say yes.
0: I got to say yes.

0: Natalie Stewart says it so well. All you gotta do is say yes.
1: That's right.
0: Say
1: that's
0: yes right. to feeling it. And that's where we should begin. Right?
1: No, and that is so true. And sometimes it's, you think it's hard to say yes, but after you put a little work in it, you know what I mean? You right. can say yes and walk into your new norm.
0: This is true.
1: You know?
0: And it's, but you have to avail yourself to it. You have to know that, you know, staying mired in the place where you are is not healthy.
1: Yeah.
0: So we have to say yes to just taking the chance.
1: Yeah,
0: stepping out.
1: I agree.
0: Right. And I think about, you know, and leading into that makes me think about our next song, you know, Phyllis Hyman.
1: Oh, this
0: an
1: is
0: extraordinary
1: one of my
0: voice. Yeah. And she, one of, I mean, like.
1: Oh, that's how she lost her life.
0: Right. Suicide, mm-hmm. you know.
1: Yeah.
0: And it still hurts even today because I had an opportunity to see her perform twice. And she gave such a memorable performance. And she felt everything that she sang.
1: Because her music.
0: It is today is still.
1: It's still relevant. It's still like her. It's nothing. Time has not gone anywhere for her music.
0: No.
1: You know how to love me. Yeah. I love this song.
0: And that's it, baby.
1: Do you know how to love yourself, though?
0: Oh, that's a

0: You know what? I think that we can continue this conversation with people actually texting in.
1: I think we can.
0: And you all can text today.
1: Yep.
0: Even if you don't want to continue the conversation, you may want to do a shout out. You may just want us to know that you're listening.
1: Yep.
0: You know, we appreciate that. But you can text us and we will get your text instantly at 901-460-3031. Again, that is 901-460-3031, and we would love to hear from you. Just a touch.

0: Look, a TKO, baby.
1: Ooh.
0: Technical knockout. Like, that could be your life. That could be a relationship.
1: It could be your health.
0: Be a job.
1: Yes.
0: Health. It's not just about people, guys. It's, you know, sometimes it's about, you know, some things that we just don't have control over.
1: We don't have control over them. Maybe it's something in our life. We expected it to come out a certain way, and
0: exactly.
1: It didn't. Exactly. And we have to get used to this new normal. You
0: right.
1: know what I mean?
0: We got to be able to take the losses and, you know, turn them around to a gain, I guess.
1: Say it again. Yeah.
0: Take a loss, baby. Turn them around.
1: And sometimes it's not, it's not a, we think it's a loss.
0: Right. And that's the thing right there.
1: We think it's
0: like,
1: a loss.
0: You know.
1: But we thinking we're going to go this way.
0: Right.
1: You got a plan. That's control.
0: Right. That's control.
1: That's control in our minds.
0: We got to relinquish it.
1: And we have to relinquish it.
0: Oh, wow. You said a word right there.
1: A word, baby. I couldn't stand this pain much longer. I think I better let it go.

0: enjoy family.
1: That's
0: because
1: right.
0: One thing for sure we know is people. There's a race of people. It's black people. We have been able to find joy in a lot of pain.
1: Oh, definitely.
0: That's one thing we can definitely do. And Nile Rodgers wrote this song at a very low place.
1: He really did.
0: And the fact that he could

0: have joy in the midst of it.
1: Woo, ooh, baby, joy.
0: Joy in the midst.
1: Joy in the midst is what I say.
0: In the midst.
1: In the midst. Because what? Happiness
0: is temporary. Joy is eternal.

0: Ooh, one of the most underrated voices.
1: Yes.
2: Ooh, that is absolutely beautiful.
0: I'm trying to bat back the tears.
2: Don't let them go, girl.
0: The words are just, I mean, you just fly away, right?
2: That's right. You know what?
0: Sometimes we have to rise above.
2: Aww. Yes, we do. We
3: really do.
2: And
0: sometimes
2: it requires tears. It requires feeling it. Because exactly. We can move ahead from there. Never make excuses for the tears. That's why God gave us tears.
0: I'm
2: for
0: so
2: a
0: glad
2: reason.
0: I can cry because I know some people who can.
2: That's right. And that you have feelings. You feel things.
0: Right.
2: And that is absolutely beautiful.
0: Right. And you know, guys, we just want to tell you again, you know, if you're going through anything right now, that there is always somebody that you can reach out to.
2: Yes.
0: Vivi gave you our text number here. I mean, we're here for a lot of different reasons, but if you need somebody right now, we're here for that.
2: Yes.
0: You can read them that number one more time.
2: You can reach us at 901-460-3031. Again, 901-460-3031. You may just want to make a comment, and we're good with that. You know, we're all in this together.
0: Right. We're here for you. We're here with you.

0: push it through. Keep moving.
1: Baby.
0: Okay.
1: Yes. Exactly. Nice. Sometimes you just have to push.
0: You gotta fake it till you make it.
1: Baby. Baby, you gotta cry. You gotta smile while you crying inside.
0: Hey, this is gonna be it for us. Come on, Salt-N-Pepa, and push it
1: on through.

0: One thing grief teaches us is, you know, how to be present, how to be there for the people that we still have.
1: Man, doesn't it though? Because you start to think that life is going to always be there. Right. People are going to always be around.
0: Right.
1: And it's not until that happens that you really start to see that we do not have a time. We have, yes, exactly. Anything that time is stamped on is... can
2: the
1: go
2: most
1: away.
2: Precious commodity.
1: Yes. Every day of exactly. My life
3: is filled and many. With
1: you. This song is so
0: not
1: pretty.
0: Not enough time. 31 years.
1: She left too soon. And this is such a, this is like a love ballad.
2: It is. And it should be to yourself. It should teach you to be tender with yourself.

0: a little opera, always.
1: Yes, a little Italian. This song brings so much joy to me.
0: Okay.
1: I first heard this song probably about 15 years ago.
0: Okay.
1: And it talks about, it's a romantic ballad about traveling to new places and experiencing a new life with a loved one.
0: Okay.
1: And when I travel, especially traveling internationally, it, all of the newness, all of the love that I feel. And this is Andrea Bocelli.
2: Bocelli,
1: I'm sorry.
0: It's okay.
1: Bocelli. And it is a time to say goodbye.
0: Right. It translates into I will go with you. Is that correct?
1: Yes, I will go with you.
0: All right, so we're going to listen to a little bit of this and see what it does for us.

0: is, girl, put the cape down.
1: Right.
0: Put the cape down. Be
1: You're doing
0: soft.
1: Too much.
0: Yeah, be soft. You know, grief isn't always a time for you to have to be strong.
1: Exactly.
0: You know, if you're going, even if it's just having a bad day, or even if it's just not knowing how to navigate, you know, the path that God has set you on, you know, it's okay for you to cry. It's okay for you to say, I need help. It's okay for you to lean on other people.
1: Right.
0: It's okay for us to be soft.
1: Exactly. And just to sit there. To sit down.
0: Just sit in it for a minute.
1: Sit in it for a minute.
0: You ain't got to stay there.
1: Right.
0: But just sit down.
1: Yeah.
0: Stop trying to. I've said this to you.
1: Yes.
0: Stop trying to please everybody.
1: Baby,
0: everybody's
1: you have
0: not,
1: said that to
0: you
1: me.
0: You can't make everybody
1: Over the
0: happy.
1: Years.
0: Yeah, you can't make
1: Over
0: everybody
1: the years.
0: Happy.
1: I'm finally getting it.
0: And you're just going to, somebody's going to have to take an L.
1: That's right. You're good with
0: but
1: that.
0: But it can't be your psyche, and it can't be your heart, and it can't be your spirit. You can't allow, you know, times, people, or anything to take away your joy.
1: That's right.
0: You know, you got to find it somewhere.
1: That's right.
0: You know?
1: That's right. That's right, because it's in you.
0: The world didn't give it.
1: And they can't take it away. Say it.

0: Thanksgiving. We just celebrated Mother's Day yesterday, and we want to dedicate this song to everybody who's dealing with the loss of a mom,
1: yes,
0: or a grandmother.
1: Oh, definitely.
0: Or we just want to take the time to say, you know,

0: navigate this without, you know, feeling the effects of the weight of everything, you know?
1: Yes.
0: You know, I don't know. You know, collective pain is real too, family. It's not it just about true. Individuals, but, you know,
1: it's people all over the world,
0: right, everybody,
1: you know, and just praying for each other. And then even his song is like, mercy me. You know, it's just having mercy and grace for each other,
0: right.
1: You know?
0: And then we can start some healing, maybe.
1: Oh, yeah.
0: You know, if we're able to give that to ourselves, maybe we can extend it to other people.
1: That's right. And meet people where they are.
0: That's it right there. Because sometimes our expectations, people can't rise to those, you know, and
1: exactly.
0: It's not their fault.
1: Right.
0: It's not their fault. Sometimes we're just not equipped. But we want to be able to equip you guys with the telephone numbers that you need if you need any help this month of May. We can start with a number that anybody can use, 988. That's Suicide and Crisis Lifeline. You can call or text 24/7. It's free and confidential.
1: Yes.
0: What else we got?
1: We have the Memphis Crisis Center also. It's 901-274-7477. It's free. It's 24/7. It's free and confidential.
0: Okay. That's what I like. Okay. And then we have the Memphis Crisis Center, which is right here. It's 901-274-7477.
1: Then there's a mobile crisis.
0: Yeah, mobile
1: for
0: crisis
1: adults,
0: number.
1: So I guess they will come out. It's 901-577-9400.
0: Right.
1: That's also a good one. 901-577-9400.
0: Okay, we know that the song we're leading out with is We Are Family. So
1: yes, right? Something.
0: And right. If you can't depend on anybody else, you can depend on us to be here from 2 to 3 on Mondays.
1: Right. We'll be your family from 2 to 3.
0: We'll be your family from 2 to 3. And if you need us, what's that text number?
1: Their text number is 901-460-3031. Again, 901-460-3031. And we'll be here again next Monday from 2 to 3.
0: We're going to talk about healing.
1: Oh, healing. Week. Oh, okay. Yeah. So we're in the stages of this.
0: We're in the stages, right. We're
1: all
0: going
1: right.
0: through the stages.
1: Let's
0: but
1: do
0: again,
1: it.
0: Again, we are family. And this is Stephanie.
1: And Vivi.
0: And this is Just a Touch at WYXR.org.

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It's Monday afternoon. You're listening to The Groove 2. My name is Billups, and I'm here from 3 to 4. On Mondays, playing records from my collection, things I come across, working at stores and shopping around and just going through my old albums. A lot of rock and roll, punk rock, a lot of soul, jazz and other. A bedroom show, I've heard them call it. Just playing things I hope you might enjoy or enjoy learning about, and I hope you enjoy it too. It's a sunny afternoon, and I tried to reflect that with opening, with a little bit of opening sunshine music. That was the Lemonheads. That's from a recent reissue of their album Creator on Tang Records. The song was Burial Ground. And before that, we had the Plastic Cloud with Bridge Under the Sky. Nothing particularly. I always try to see if there's anything going on musically this week or other. There's not much going on. Nice, calm week ahead. Nothing to report in my little world in terms of shows or whatever. So I guess I'm just going to play some records. I've got a few new things here. Gong's seminal third album, Flying Teapot, has been reissued. I'm going to play that for you. Also, another Brown Acid. This is the 22nd Brown Acid compilation. If you're keeping up with those, you know, you gotta pick them up every couple of months. They keep putting them out, but man, there's always a bunch of smoking proto-metal and solid rock and roll on those records. Also new this week was the asset that the Lemonheads reissue. And another compilation of note, The Last Bastion of Rock and Roll, Volume 3. It's got some fun songs on it. In fact, we're going to go into that right now. This is Bob Knight. The song is Walk 50 Miles, and this is from an unreleased acetate. So I hope you'll be glad to hear that. You're listening to it right here on 91.7 WYXR.

Oh, my God.

91.7 WYXR. You were just listening to Gong. The song was Radio Gnome Invisible. That's from their third album. It's just been re-released recently. Before that, we had Clarence Reed with Nobody But You, Babe. Bad Sports played all the time. Before that, I snuck in a little Raven. Still enjoy a little Raven every once in a while. Canadian heavy metal, pioneers. I don't know if you're familiar, but they used to wear a lot of hockey gear when they played. And they're one of those bands that wrote a lot of songs about being a metal, you know, and I don't know if that's not really a thing anymore, but in the 80s, if you were a metal band, a lot of them, you know, even Metallica wrote a song about how metal they were. That was Raven's, one of Raven's songs. Mind Over Metal. And Raven wrote a lot of songs about how metal they were. And they were good at it. I think that brings us to the top of the hour. No, Bob Knight played Walk 50 Miles. Yeah, that's where we were. That's from a recent reissue. Man, the show just blows by. It's 2:32 in the afternoon. You're listening to The Groove Tomb. My name is Billups, and I play records here on Monday afternoons. And I got a couple more songs lined up for you. We got Sonosphere at the top of the hour. And, good music continues into the night here on WYXR. I appreciate some of the hotline numbers they were reading on the last show, just a touch. Was reading some hotline numbers. Don't feel alone. Reach out. This is difficult times, and we got a lot of difficult things put on us. So, you know, definitely feel, yeah, everybody needs help with something sometimes. And I'm coming from experience with that. So, don't feel alone. Even if you're just a little bum today, maybe you're working a shift or, you know, you're want to get out in the sun and you can't do something nice for yourself today. Whether you got a real serious problem or you just got a real serious, craving for ice cream or something. Get out in the sun. Or hide from the sun if that's your like. You know, I'm not judging either way. All right, well, I've probably done more damage than good now, so let's see what I got lined up here. This is another great compilation series, the Brown Acid series. This is the 22nd Brown Acid series. It's always loaded with great proto metal. I got one lined up for you here. I lined it up. I did it in a hurry. Yeah, this is Sound Synonymous. It was the name of the band. They were from Flint, Michigan. This song is from 1969. That was a long time ago. This song predates me. The song is called Babylon. 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

91.7 WYXR. Approaching the end of the show, that was Dennis Brown with Money in My Pocket. Before that, we had the Adverts with Bored Teenagers, the Archaics with Charm Chains. I'm going to read that more closely. Chains from their most recent album. We had Sir Lord Baltimore with Hard Rain Falling, and the Damned with Fan Club, and that brought us approximately to the top of the hour. I've got Charles Mingus tonight at noon lined up for you until the top of the hour. And then it's Sonosphere at 4 o'clock. So I'm going to get out of here. Thank you for your time. You've been listening to The Groove Tomb on 91.7 WYXR.

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1: 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Thanks for tuning in. My name is Amy, and Sonosphere is here every Monday from 4 to 5 p.m. And on this special Monday, we have guests in the studio with me today. We have Michael Perez? Mm-hmm. Sorry about that. And Alicia Trout in the studio today. And we are going to talk about all things your museum exhibit, rock posters, art, Alicia Trout's career here in Memphis, and so much more. So I would love to hear from you guys who you are and how y'all met and how all that began.
2: So my name's Michael Perez, and I'm an associate professor of anthropology at the University of Memphis. And really, this is part of my meeting Alicia, which kind of happened through a cold email. I didn't know Alicia, and I didn't have an in. But the reason I have this archive project that I'm working on at the University of Memphis, based on really, I guess, what you can call broadly alternative rock, mm-hmm. through the period of the 90s and 2000s until the present, really. And I was at the library bookstore, which I would go to regularly, and the guy who works there, Randy, who's a man of great, strong opinions, endorsed Alicia heavily when I told him about the project, because he and I would talk music. He said, "You've got to get Alicia." Mm-hmm. And I was like, okay. And as I started to dig into who Alicia Trout was, as far as the internet let me go, mm-hmm. I discovered, yeah, he's right. And I believe, if my memory serves me well, which it doesn't often, as I emailed her, somehow I found her email on the web. And she was so considerate that she actually responded.
1: Nice.
3: I am not hard to get in touch with. So, that sounds right. And I was thinking maybe John Rash through at Oxford, who kind of does a similar archive. He works with doing the Memphis Punk Archive. So I thought maybe that could have been how we. But you, it was.
2: I actually did meet with him. Yeah, he runs the Southern Punk Archive, which is out of the University of Mississippi. And at some point we intersected, and he did mention you. And he said, I think he had interviewed you as well.
3: Yeah. We'd done one here somewhere.
2: And that might have been before I got to finally talk to you in person. So it could be.
3: Yeah. Well, I went right off introducing myself. My name is Alicia Trout, and I just have been making music in Memphis since the mid 90s. Mm-hmm. I was in a band called Spitshine, and then the Satters, and we did some local records, and then the Clears, which Steve Shelley put us on his label Smells Like Records, and from there I formed some different rock bands of my own, and toured a lot with a band called Lost Sounds in the early 2000s. We actually started in 1998, and then toured a lot with a three-person band, River City Tan Lines, and Mouse Rocket, and still have a band called Sweet Knives, and a solo thing, Alicia Pop. I'm all over the place. So if you're ADHD with your art or music, I can totally relate.
1: I will say that River City Tan Lines and Mouse Rocket were the two bands that I sort of got introduced to you through when I was in college. And I remember, you know, going to like Goner Fest. I think you've played a few of those, mm-hmm. with those bands. And then, anyways, so I have a few records, but yeah. So, I also know that you had a lot of posters from your career in the exhibit, and I saw some photos, and it looked really neat. So how was that, getting, like, going through all of those kind of past concerts and all those posters and things? How did that feel, like, going through all of that for this exhibit?
3: Wow. It felt like such a plethora, and luckily Lori McStay talked, mm-hmm. to you, and she was able to kind of jog my memory on what some of the shows she'd been involved with when she was a band that we were playing in together. She has her own amazing poster collection, mm-hmm. but it was like the first time I felt like I had a past in music that was like a significant, you know, chunk of time and a chunk of Memphis had, I think Memphis had this great music scene. I mean, you can base it on if the music really, really inspires you to be creative. And so many people were inspired to be creative. And there was a momentum with the label, getting on labels and touring, going overseas and all this stuff. And there was just such a drive going on at that time. And I think that the poster collection might be all these bands that are like foreign to most people, where they were like, I maybe heard of one of the bands on that poster, but you can at least see from the poster collection that there was this little vacuum sealed scene that was busting out at a time that really it was a time, I think, where there was the end of the window of independent bands getting to rise to higher levels. That window was closed, and so there was like a scene of its own, you know, sort of bubble. Mm-hmm. That seeing someone's poster collection from a few decades lets you know about.
4: Yeah, and it kind of shows like how. Well, I guess for how much you were working. I mean, a lot, like, you know, the gigs. Yeah. And the work that you were doing. And it is hard to make a living kind of being a musician in Memphis. We all know that.
3: Mm-hmm.
4: But I think, you know, there's still, like you said, this drive for the creativity. I mean, you have to get that out. You have to do it. And so it's that passion that continues.
3: Yeah.
4: And so that really kind of shows through some of your work lyrics wise, but also just like, the fun, the pure fun that you can see that you have when you're on the stage too.
3: Yeah, when you're around, when bands are coming to Memphis and you're seeing all this different stuff and you're seeing stuff you're interested in that's like a genre you maybe know somewhat about, or you know, it's just like if you're an artist, you have to go to art exhibits to excite yourself, you know. And mm-hmm. and it's the same as it's just this thing, energy keeps going around to inspire different people to write songs and create and finish an album and things like that. And yeah, I think like I feel like I was always tired. You know, like I still am always tired, but that might be me still catching up from the couple decades before. And I felt like I couldn't stop making something. Like if I did one song of one genre, I'd do a song of another genre, and that's why I had to have like multiple bands going on at once. And I don't think I can keep that going anymore. Just my brain's a little too swollen up with inflammation or something. I don't know.
4: Well, you've had an amazing long span career here in Memphis and elsewhere. I know you've toured plenty. Yeah. Which we can get into, but like with this archive, was there you don't have to say goal, but what was success in, for you in this archive, Professor?
2: Within the posters?
4: Yeah.
2: Actually a few things. One is just the posters themselves documented a mm-hmm. career, because mm-hmm. You had these just collections of different posters all clustered around one of Alicia's bands. So you could just see seven, I think, bands through several collections of posters. You can see also where these bands went,
4: right?
2: Because these posters were often from all over the venues that she'd been to, whether it was in the United States or Europe.
4: Yeah.
2: The other thing is a lot of them were her own artwork, and that also gave me a sense, anyways, of kind of like posters as being a visual culture. So they give you a sense of the kind of visual culture of the scene that she was a part of, but also her own art as an individual in a certain mm-hmm. way. So I thought that was also fascinating. And then the other piece that I thought was really important is that some of the collection, whether it was her own shows or other bands' shows that she had collected, they spoke to these venues that are no longer there.
4: Right.
2: And then some that still are. And so, like, I think...
4: Or moved around.
2: Yeah, I can't remember if it was, like, either Sonic Youth or Flaming Lips that played Young Avenue Deli.
4: I know.
2: On a poster. And
3: it
2: I was
3: might
2: like,
3: have been both.
2: Yeah, and I was blown away that you know, these bands played that venue that just seems so commonplace, right? And then other venues that are kind of legendary, like the Antenna Club mm-hmm. or... Oh, God, now the name's escaping
3: Barristers.
2: Me. Barristers.
3: Yeah, Sonic Youth played Barristers. I don't know if there was a poster for that, but mm-hmm. it was a word-of-mouth thing.
4: Yeah.
3: But they played both Barristers. They played the one that was downtown and the one that became, they were both downtown, but one was a larger one. You know, I guess from an artistic point of view, I don't know how posters are done now, except for ones I see on the internet, but we used to have hand-drawn posters, or if you made them from clip art, you typed them out, and then you took them to Kinko's, which was where you made Xerox copies, and you pressed like the 200%, and you blew up the words, and you pasted them together onto a sheet of maybe you'd get some pastel-colored, you know, 8x11 paper, and then you go wheat paste them up around and have a few left over. And I think maybe that range of posters started with the actual pre-digital posters, and then they went into like where I would draw something in a notebook and then take it once again over to Kinko's, where they had computers with Photoshop, and work them there. And then I had a friend that would let me work on the computer there for free and then print them out to like up to a time. I mean, posters that were made with actual, you know, where someone blew up a photo on a copy machine instead of on non-digital prints, or a lot of posters now never are. They're like pictures from the internet that, you know, that get printed out. They might never leave the internet. They're from the internet, and then they get worked and put back on the internet, and they never become paper.
4: Yeah, mm-hmm. The physical, the places you have to go, one place to other physically to get the poster done is kind of interesting, whereas now you just have one seat. But we can get into more of the visual art, but let's move to what we want to hear next. We get back to the music. So you wanted to play some older school stuff. So
2: yeah,
4: tell us about this.
2: This is one of Alicia's bands called Fitz, and she could probably tell you more about them than I can, except that it's one of your early projects, and I found it on Discogs. But it was recorded at Tronic Graveyard, which was your home mobile recording studio, correct?
3: Yeah.
2: So it's self-produced, and I think it's just sort of classic Alicia Trout rock and roll.
4: Nice. All right. Well, that's what we're going to hear coming up next, and more from Alicia Trout and the various bands that she's started and played in through over the years. So stay tuned here to Sonosphere on WYXR.

0: All right, you are tuned into Sonosphere here on WYXR 91.7. My name is Amy, and I'm here every Monday from 4 to 5 p.m., and we are halfway through the show, and I have special guests here with me today. If you're just tuning in, I have Alicia Trout, a local musician and just career artist in Memphis and from Memphis, and then we have Professor Michael Perez here as well. What did we just hear?
1: You just heard a track off Lost Sounds' Rats, Brains, and Microchips, which is from 2022 or something like that. And that song was called Peekaboo, You Are, letters U R, Doomed.
0: And you did the art for this album as well,
1: yes,
0: right?
1: Yes, this is... I'll try to describe a little bit of it. So it's... There's two rats, and they're looking out a window that looks like a hatch, but it's like a red velvet hatch, and they're looking out into outer space with stars, and we've got the five members of Lost Sounds in black plastic suits, and we're all floating on microchips. And I heard that this was printed at United Record Pressing in Nashville, and I heard that when they printed the album cover, that everybody at work that day was picking it up and laughing at it.
0: And we also heard, what else did we hear in that? Oh, your solo album, Alicia Pop, with Shadow Hills. We heard that last one as well. And then we started off with Fitz from way back when. So you are tuning in. Professor Perez and Alicia Trout kind of partnered up to do an exhibit at the museum, library.
2: Art Museum at the University of Memphis.
0: Right, yes. Mm-hmm. And so we talked about posters, visual art, and one thing that I kind of wanted to touch back on, we were talking about how making concert posters and things back in the 90s and early 2000s, kind of running from one place to the other, making physical posters. A lot of Memphis artists and artists in general, musicians also kind of have this visual art component mm-hmm. to what they do as well. And I think that that's underplayed a lot. A lot of our, local musicians are also kind of really good at visual, either graphic design or some other kind of medium. So can you talk about some of the visual art that you've done beyond just some of your music, or was it always just tied to the music that you did?
1: I used to do painting. I went to school for art, so you have to experience a lot of different mediums. And but when I decided to put so much time into music and writing songs and touring and organizing mm-hmm. all the time that takes, recording, producing that. I really just, art went on a back burner, so most of my art was just album cover art mm-hmm. or posters, and not so much drawing or fine arts painting. So now my painting really doesn't, the art that I do doesn't look anything like rock album covers. It's mostly landscape, natural kind of things with a little bit of the hyper color that maybe, a little bit more, some hot pinks or something in there to a landscape that might be, because I am used to making art with vivid colors and stuff.
0: Yeah. Oh, that's cool.
1: Oh yeah. Yeah. Well, there's one for the Alicia Pop cover. I did a watercolor painting for the last one, Hallen, and for the one we heard, the song off Shadow Hills, that was Jamie Harmon, the photographer, and he took that photo for the cover, and it was kind of my idea where we were and everything, but
0: yeah.
1: I remember when I went to Memphis College of Art, and I remember, I guess they were some meeting where somebody was speaking, and they said 70% of the kids there that went to art school were also musicians. Does cross over.
0: Absolutely. A lot of my people that I know that are in bands usually had gone to Memphis College of Art, first, and kind of met their other bandmates there and kind of continued to
1: do
0: the work.
1: Yeah.
0: Yeah. So we talked a little bit, too, if you're just tuning in, we talked about some of the past venues, past and present, that you've played in. Was there any vivid memories from some of your past concerts from one of those venues that either still here or not?
1: In Memphis area?
0: Yeah.
1: Well, I just remember, I have a fond memory of that place, Barristers, when it was downtown in this alley. It was kind of dead in the area around it, but inside there's a lot of like photos from there where there's this, I want to say iconic because there's this strange sort of green brown printed walls in the background that I don't even know what material that was, but that place was like really, you could, it had just a lot, it was just, it just like embodied the energy. But I mean, I've enjoyed playing all over Memphis, mm-hmm. outside, festivals outside, yeah. and yeah.
0: Yeah, and then recently you toured with Sweet Knives.
1: I haven't toured with Sweet Knives for a good while. I did just two dates out of town before the holidays with River City Tan Lines,
0: oh, okay.
1: in the Texas area, and then the last tour before that, I think it was an Alicia Pop tour. Oh, yes, I'm so sorry. I went to Europe with Sweet Knives, but yep. that was 2024. That was September 2024,
0: yeah.
1: or October 2024, yeah.
0: How was that, kind of being out on tour again in Europe?
1: Well, I absolutely loved it, and the audience there is just, I mean, it's amazing, because there'll be, you know, some people there in the audience, they know your stuff, or if mm-hmm. not, they just really have a long attention span, they want more. But when I tour, I just, I don't know, I can't really help losing my voice and getting sick, so it's, that kind of makes it a bummer for me, because I can't, my voice is really important to me for, I don't just sing in like a monotone scream. So it's hard. It's hard. I don't know what, I've always had problems with losing my voice, it's been exasperated throughout time, so... Yeah,
0: yeah, yeah. That happens on tour and then planes, and you know, you kind of feel it.
1: Yeah.
0: Well, let's get back to some music. I think we're going to hear a song, "Shining Apple," from your solo, Alicia Pop. And Michael, you really liked this song, so you want to tell us why?
2: Yeah, I like it because having listened to quite a bit of her music, it stands in a very different space of her musical production. So it's just. Well, you just heard Lost Sounds, and now listen to this, and you'll know the difference.
0: Yeah, exactly. All right, well, stay tuned here to Sonosphere, right here on WYXR 91.7.

0: 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My name is Amy, and I'm the host of Sonosphere Today. And Sonosphere is here every Monday from 4 to 5 p.m. And today I have special guests, Professor Michael Perez from the University of Memphis Anthropology Program, and I'm a proud alum of that program. And we also have Alicia Trout in the house today. So thank you all so much for being here. We did just hear another Lost Sounds tune. Did you want to comment on that one?
1: Did we just hear River City?
0: We just heard River City Tan Lines. You're right. Keep me right.
1: I think we did. We heard River City Tan Lines, I'm Your Negative, and then before that, I think we heard Lost Sounds, Radon Flows.
0: Yep.
1: Yeah.
0: Yeah, we did. And
1: Shining Apple before that.
0: Very good.
1: Which was Alicia Trout.
0: Yeah, you can take over the show. All right. So, we played so many. So Alicia Trout's been in so many bands over the years. And if you're just tuning in, she was also a part of an exhibit at the Art Museum at the University of Memphis, concert posters, show posters from back in the day, and as an archive that Professor Perez has been working on. So it's really important to continue to document and archive the great work of Memphis musicians and artists. And so I guess to kind of end the conversation today, is there anything else that y'all want to talk about? I know, Professor, you're in a band as well.
2: Yes, we just recently formed a band. By we, I mean myself and my guitar colleague, Jeff Leadham, who's also at the University of Memphis, and my other friend, Alejandro Hernandez, who is the drummer for the band, who I met at a park in Germantown, and I'm forever grateful for that occurrence.
0: Mm-hmm.
2: He's a great drummer. And yeah, we wanted to do something that we call Latin surf post-punk, and that's what we wanted to do. We wanted to do an instrumental project, and we've cut now three songs we recorded at Easley McCain Studios.
0: Yeah.
2: And so I think you've got one lined up, what we'll eventually hear, called Film Noir, which was our first single.
0: Yeah, we'll hear that in the next set. And then, Alicia, you have something coming up as well.
1: It will be my debut as a drummer in a new band called Arm Spiders. That's going to be May 15th, the Friday, May 15th.
0: Mm-hmm.
1: It's one of those earlier shows, I guess you could say, at Haven House, and we're the first band, and there's four band night. Yeah.
0: Oh, so, cool.
2: And I forgot to say we're playing B-side tomorrow night at 8 p.m. for those of you who are interested in a three-piece instrumental band on a Tuesday night.
0: Tuesday night at B-side.
1: What time is your show?

0: 8 o'clock.
1: 8 o'clock. Yeah, that's a good time.
2: Yeah, that's
1: for
2: not too
1: Tuesday
2: late.
1: Night.
2: Not too late. All right. Well, a band we hadn't heard yet from Alicia Trout is Mouse Rocket. Is there anything you want to talk about Mouse Rocket? I mean, that was kind of...
1: Oh, well, Mouse Rocket is the only band... Well, I guess I can't say only band because we brought him aboard. We brought Jonathan Kirksey, the cellist, along board for that band. And so it's a five-piece band with people from Memphis that was a little bit... I used to call it my... indie rock band, but now I kind of say all my music is indie rock over, but that used to kind of mean a genre where things were a little bit more poppy, but still the guitar could like go off and be like, you know, lots of effects and things like that. So
2: cool. Yeah. All right. Well, we're going to hear Mouse Rocket up next, and we'll also hear Adjunct Faculty in the next set. Thank you for tuning in to Sonosphere today, and thank you to my guests, Alicia Trout and Professor Michael Perez, for coming today. And stay tuned to WYXR 91.7.

All right. This is another edition of Cruise Control with DJ Larry. It is the 5 o'clock hour. We are on WYXR 91.7, the station raised by sound. And I don't want to wait today. I want to get straight to the music. So let's get right to it.

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Got me looking down in my watch, wish I could buy time back. Ain't enough downs on the clock. Got me looking down in my watch, wish I could buy time back right now. Ain't enough downs on the clock. Got me looking down in my watch.

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Again, let's give it up for my dog, Madrique, man. We all need healing. Single is out right now. And we still got half a show left, so let me tell you what we're going to do. All right. So, thank you to everybody that came out to Night of the Taurus this past Friday. It was such a great event. And it was just amazing to see the entire city of Memphis and all shapes and forms come out, man. So, again, thank you, thank you, thank you. Happy birthday again to Diego, Kylan, and all of the whole Taurus gang out there. So definitely will be at Swamp Bar this Wednesday. Again, I will be at Swamp Bar this Wednesday to keep the train going with myself and my dog MC Groovy. But let me give y'all a preview of what that's going to look like. So after these next two songs, we're going to turn the tempo up, but let's get right back to it.

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I dedicate this to all them feelings I had in 11th grade when I didn't wanna see the light of day.

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0: What?
1: You got another car?
0: Yeah, man.
1: You be acting a donkey.
0: I know. Cutting up, man.

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Let's get to it.

0: And here we go. And I can't hear. Wait a minute. Hold on. We got to plug. We got to plug stuff in here. It's not.
1: I can hear you.
0: Okay. Okay. Here. That sounds a little. It doesn't sound real smooth. But anyway. There's something wrong. Audio wise. It's not. I don't know if it's. Okay. There's a short in that some kind of way. Oh. Hang on, ladies and gentlemen. We're trying to get there. There's these plugs here not working the way they need to be, and there's a short. Okay, well, it was working for a second, and then it just.
2: I unplugged it.
0: Huh?
2: That was when it was unplugged.
0: Oh, okay. Did you plug it back? Are you working on it? Okay. All right. Well, okay. We're gonna have to work on that some because it sounds really distorted. But and I don't want people to hear this because it sounds really distorted right now, ladies and gentlemen. But anyway, we are on the air. Let me see.
2: It's your
0: oh, okay. Did you plug this in? Okay. All right. Oh, look at that, man. Lulu is some kind of smart boy, ladies and gentlemen. Here we go. We're finally ready to go on this Monday evening, May 11th. Thank you for being a part of what we do here at Real Talk Memphis. In case you wondered, yes, you have found Real Talk Memphis, an all-new live edition on this. Beautiful Monday. Hello. Beautiful Monday evening in the city. I am your program host. My name is Chip Washington. Very glad to be here with you on this day. Nothing is taken for granted, but we are here. We're fired up and ready to go. And we have a really good show for you tonight. We hope that you can stick around for the entirety of it. That would be from now until 7 p.m. Central Time. Right here on WYXR. Speaking of that, before I introduce my guest lineup for the evening, there are several ways you can get a hold of this fine piece of radio broadcasting. We are broadcasting live right now on 91.7 FM. That will be WYXR on your FM side. And, of course, we are on the WYXR app. You can also find us on the TuneIn app. We are live streaming this evening, so we will be on Facebook Live, if that is your thing. 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So we hope that you get out there. 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Put us on your list. Real Talk Memphis, each and every Monday evening from 6 to 7 p.m. Some of them might say with Chip Washington, but you get the message. Okay, so like I said earlier, we have a really good show for you. Now, let me give you the rundown of who is going to be on this broadcast this evening. First up, reference to what has happened recently in terms of this redistricting situation, we're going to talk a little bit about that tonight, probably with a couple of different folks. But first up, Elaine Turner. Elaine Turner is a civil rights activist. She's also a historian and she is an educator. She runs heritage tours and gives people that historical perspective on what Memphis used to look like way back in what I like to call the bad old days. So she'll be joining us and giving us her take after having watched with Dr. King and have just seen this civil rights situation up close and personal, even by way of jail. She and her sister spent more than a few times in jail being arrested for their activism. So I'm looking forward to talking with her in just a couple of minutes. A little bit later on in the broadcast, of course, all of us know about the passing of State Representative G.A. Hardaway. Well, I am very happy to have his son on the show this evening, who was appointed as the interim representative of District 93, taking his father's seat. He is T.J. Hardaway, and he will be joining me in just a few minutes to talk a little bit about his father, obviously, and, of course, his role in filling that seat and what happens next. And a little bit later on in the broadcast, the good Reverend Dr. Keith Norman joins me again. It's been a minute since I've had him on the show, He is the senior pastor of First Baptist Church Broad Avenue. So we are looking forward to having him on the big broadcast a little bit later on tonight. So y'all stick around, man. Stick around. It's going to be a good show. I promise you, even in spite of the host, it's going to be a good show. Let's do a little something we like to call celebrating the birthday. You know, May is a big month for birthdays, and whenever you can take a trip around the sun, it's always a good thing, and it's always a better thing when folks can celebrate you, and we like to do that here. But we can't do that until I say, hit it, Brent.
1: Happy birthday.
0: Happy birthday. Happy birthday going out to the following folks. Let's see here. Joyce Arata is celebrating her birthday today. Happy birthday, Joyce. Demetrius People celebrating today. Happy birthday to Bertha Gross. She is celebrating. Janice Hill Williams, happy birthday to you. Happy birthday to Bobby Jeter, to Vontarius Jones, to Shirley Green, and to my baby sister, Cheryl Lewis, celebrating her birthday today. Let me just say this. From all of us, first of all, here at Real Talk Memphis, happy, happy, happy birthday. Glad you made another trip around the sun. I hope today has been filled with fun and laughter. And for all of us here, we hope to be with you next year for your next trip around the sun. Thanks, Brent. So that's a look at birthdays. Let's do some news and notes here before we get into the deep stuff. As we all know by now, the Tennessee legislature has now divided District 9 into three separate parts through redistricting in a special session that was held last week. Now, there are many, many questions as to where the specific boundaries lie and if it diminishes black voting representation. There are several lawsuits that have been filed. I know the state NAACP has filed a lawsuit. I know that Congressman Steve Cohen, who is the current congressman over District 9, has filed a lawsuit, and several others have as well. Just after the bill was signed by the governor, State Representative Brent Taylor immediately filed and stated that he is going to run for the seat in the 9th district. There are going to be numerous court cases involving this. This redistricting effort is happening in many of the southern states across the country. Of course, it started in Louisiana when the Supreme Court said that they couldn't draw lines based on race. The Virginia folks had redistricted, that they had a redistricting vote and was successful doing it. The Supreme Court said that they couldn't do it. Now I'm hearing that Alabama but there's another state that is trying to redistrict as well, and that might be an uphill battle. So this whole situation, whether anyone chooses to believe it or not, is all about holding the House and the Senate and the Congress in Washington, D.C. That's why the president's working so hard to get folks to redraw these lines in ways that aren't necessarily partisan or fair, because the midterms are coming, and he's a bit concerned about whether or not the Republicans hold on to the House. To be continued. Let me see here. What else I have here? By the way, I don't know if you knew this or not, but the Memphis and Shelby County Schools announced that they're going to file a lawsuit against the state involving the legality of their takeover situation. We've heard nothing more about that as of yet, or who is going to be appointed as a manager. So we're keeping a very close eye on that situation. This was a bit of a shock in terms of news. As we're approaching near the end of another school year, that the state has mandated that all third graders, hear me, if you didn't know this and you have a child in school, and if they're in the third grade, all third graders in all schools, that's over 5,400 of them, are mandated to have to retake the reading portion of the TCAP test the final 2 days of the school year, if you can believe that. Yes, indeed. This is going to be a problem for a lot of folks, because when you get closer to the end of school, a lot of kids in various schools, they don't show up. They start their vacation early. They start their vacation early in all of this. So this is going to be a very interesting issue. But as of today, all third graders. Over 5,000 of them are absolutely mandated to take the test to keep from having to repeat third grade. This is just getting crazier and crazier. And finally, a bit of good news here. Congratulations goes out to Doris Young Griffin for being named the new president and CEO of MIFA. Many of you have heard of MIFA. You know, we've had them on the show several times in the past. She begins her tour of duty in August. So I know Dorcas, and congratulations to her. We'll have her on the show once she gets in the seat in August is when she takes her seat, and we'll find out what her agenda is. But that's a big, big, big deal. That's a look at news and notes on this Monday evening. So what do you say we get into it, huh? Let's talk about it. Let's take a break. And when we come back, we are going to have our first guest. Don't you dare go away. This is Real Talk Memphis. I'm Chip. It's a beautiful Monday evening, and it's an even more beautiful Monday evening if you stick around from 6 to 7 p.m. Central Time tonight. Don't go away. We'll be right back.

0: If you like Real Talk, here's a way you can get involved. 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So as he always says, go out and tell somebody. We'll be right back.
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1: And welcome back to Real Talk Memphis on this Monday evening. Chip with you. And, of course, turn down a little bit for me. Thank you. A little bit more. Thank you. So we're back. And as I stated at the top of the show, we all know about the redistricting issue that is affecting us directly here in Memphis and Shelby County. And I wanted to have somebody on the show who understands this, who's lived through this, and can talk about how bad this situation is. Please welcome to the show Elaine Turner. Elaine is a civil rights activist. She is a historian. She is an educator. She runs heritage tours here in town. So for our visitors who don't know a whole lot about Memphis and Memphis history, that's the place to go, and she's the one to go to. Elaine, it is great to see you. Welcome to Real Talk Memphis. Thanks for coming tonight. I appreciate you.
2: Okay. Thank you, Chip, for having me. I'm pleased to be with you and your audience this afternoon.
1: Okay, so and we appreciate you. So obviously, Lane, you have lived through the dark days of the civil rights era here in Memphis and Tennessee. You marched with Dr. King, and you know, one thing, I don't know how many people know this about you, but you and your sisters have a bit of history in terms of being jailed for some of your stances and some of the things that were going on back in those days. But before I get into all of that, I want to find out from you where we've been to where we are now and your thoughts about that.
2: Well, Chip, you know, when I think about where we've been, I know that when my family moved to Memphis in the 50s, then everything was segregated. All the schools, public facilities, everything, absolutely everything.
1: Right.
2: When I say everything, that's what that means.
1: Mm-hmm.
2: And that was the norm during that time. And we knew that it was not equal, but we had to survive. So we went to our black schools, we went to and learned. We did all of those things, but we knew that there were more things out there that we should have been able to take advantage of. And of course, our parents could vote when we came to Memphis, and that was, and they did exercise that right to vote. There were not a lot of black people voting at that time, but they did. And I know my parents always talked about voting. I remember my mother talking about her father would just be so angry on election day because he was not allowed to vote in Haywood County, Tennessee, Brownsville, Tennessee, in that area. He was not allowed to vote, and he just said that he wished he could vote. And so when my mother and father got the opportunity to vote, they always exercised their right to vote. But nevertheless, everything was segregated. They could go to the polls on election day, but every other aspect of Memphis was segregated. And we didn't know when things were going to change, but we knew they were unequal. We understood that our parents always had to pay taxes, and we had all the other taxes that you pay on merchandise that you purchase and all of that. And a lot of that went to these public facilities that we could not take advantage of. So here it is. We paid for segregation all during the days of Jim Crow. Black people paid for to be discriminated against. And
1: well,
2: so
1: when
2: we had the opportunity to change some laws here, then we took advantage of that. And that the civil rights movement was actually started in by students, by young people.
1: Oh, okay.
2: At Lemoyne College and Owen College, they were the ones that began to break the barriers of segregation here in Memphis. And many people tend to forget that, or maybe just don't know that. But they decided to go to the library, where It was a public facility. There were several white libraries and only one for colored, you know, as they would call us then. And they were not well stocked, the one colored library on Vance Avenue. So those students went to Cossack Library and the Peabody Library, which was the main branch at that time. And they sat down. That was in 1960. They sat down and started reading books. And of course, dozens of policemen, you know, just flooded the libraries and pulled them out and put them in the paddy wagons and took them off to jail.
1: Let me ask you, Lane. Let me ask you why you say that. Let me ask you, how dangerous, especially during that time, was it to be able to do something like this? And as you just said, the police came swooping in and started to make an arrest, make arrest of people. But how dangerous during that particular time was exercising one's right, if you will?
2: Oh, certainly it was dangerous because we those students. Before I started participating, those students were treading in, I guess you would say, unknown territory or unknown waters, because it was dangerous, yes. And they could have been brutally attacked. Fortunately, we didn't hear of any brutality as far as that particular those particular first sit-ins were concerned, but they indeed were not treated like they were citizens by being arrested, by being packed into these paddy wagons, you know, that would, a vehicle that would probably hold maybe eight people, and they would pack 20 people in there.
1: Oh, goodness.
2: However they could get in there. Because sure. I remember going in the back of one of those paddy wagons myself, and they just shoved us in there on top of one another.
1: Elaine, how in reference to that, I guess I want to know from your perspective personally, why did you decide to get involved in this movement? Why was this so important to you and your family?
2: Well, it was important because we knew that we were being denied privileges that the whites had here in Memphis. We, as I said, we paid the same taxes. We had the public facilities were there. They were not made available to us simply because of race. And so those kinds of things, you know, everything was unequal, absolutely everything. Even when we went to school, you know, we had books from Central High School that had been used and, damaged, you know,
1: yeah.
2: But that's where we got our books from, you know, from another white school. So we were given second class every day. So in the 50s and 60s, we were definitely second class citizens. Might have had the right to vote, but we were treated as second class citizens. So the hand-me-downs or whatever that was left over, that's all we got.
1: So let me,
2: in those, yeah.
1: Yeah, so let me ask you, let's fast forward a bit. When you heard about this situation with redistricting and what it would do to dilute the black vote in a lot of representation and a lot of other things here, you know, when I first talked to you, we talked offline, you said, now we can't go back to that. Is this reminiscent to you of days during that time? Back in the days in the 60s?
2: It certainly is, because I know that my parents wanted to vote every time there was an election. And if, certainly if there was someone black that was running, they definitely wanted to vote for them. And I remember working in campaigns for people like A.W. Willis, who was the first state representative to be elected from Memphis since Reconstruction.
1: Wow.
2: So I remember working in his campaign and Benjamin Hooks and the others that ran. And so when we were able to have people who run and then possibly win, we were excited about that. And we worked in campaigns all over the city trying to get them to be elected. So being in that that time period and understanding how important it was for people to vote. And black people who were registered to vote, they were serious about that. They are in encouraging people to vote. And so now what we see is that our rights are being taken away. You know, voter suppression has really been creeping in over the last few years. But now this is just very blatant to just say we're just going to just scatter your district all over Tennessee. And then whatever happens or however you vote, you're likely not to get any representation at all. And that's just all right. That's the way we want it to be, because we want to dilute your voting power. And we did realize that we had voting power. We gained strength by voting people in who looked like us, who had our interests at heart. Mm-hmm. So it does look like, well, we are definitely going backwards now with this kind of redistricting taking place that is denying us representation when we are a majority population here in this area. And so that is disheartening to see that we have a state legislature that would not want black people to be represented at all in that body.
1: Before I let you go, I want to know from you, someone who has lived the life, lived the experience, had the experience, understood what it was like then and see what is happening now. What can we as a people do to galvanize and unite and try to fight this from your perspective?
2: The only thing that I see that is necessary is what has been the real solution all the time, is that we must unite. We must unite in block by block. I remember my mother being having block club meetings at our house so that people would know what's going on with the elections, so that make sure that everybody's registered to vote. Mm. So we have to organize as far as the communities, in social organizations, in churches, in any kind of civic organizations that we have. We have to do it collectively. And so if you think that you're not a leader, a community leader, maybe you can be the leader on your street, in your block club, in your community. And so everybody needs to play a part. You know, you assign yourself to be the leader on this street. Knock on the doors. If you don't know your neighbors, get to know them and tell them that, okay, we've got to vote this time. We've got to be counted.
1: Yeah.
2: And tell them the importance of it. And yes, you know, we've heard the stories, and we know the stories of people who died trying to get the right to register to vote. I was on the Selma March when they were trying to get voting rights in Alabama.
1: Right.
2: And John Lewis and Hosea Williams and the others were beaten on the Edmund Pettus Bridge. And so we went on down into Selma, Alabama, and marched on into Montgomery. That was for the right to vote there, to the Voting Rights Act of 1965. So we can march, but we got to vote, and we have to help to be sure that others are registered to vote.
1: Yeah.
2: In our families. So that's another one that's important. Everybody in your family should be registered to vote. Everybody in your church, in your social club, your sorority, your fraternity, everything.
1: Everybody, and everything.
2: We have to do that on an individual and a collective basis.
1: Yes, ma'am. Yes,
2: and
1: ma'am.
2: We have to be serious about it.
1: Absolutely.
2: And so we've got churches all over Memphis, you know, thousands of black churches. Every church needs to have a voter registration forms.
1: Yeah.
2: And disperse into the community. So we have to just really get proactive now.
1: Well, listen,
2: you know, this has happened, but we've got to move. We got to march.
1: We got to move. Well, listen, yes. Elaine, thank you so much for coming on the show tonight. Got to run, but I really appreciate you and your perspective on all of this. And you gave us our marching orders, and we'll see if we do it. But I thank you so much for taking time to come on the show tonight. It really means a lot to me. Thank you. Thank you.
2: All right. Thank you for having me.
1: Absolutely that. Well, there you go, ladies and gentlemen. Elaine Turner, and she gave us the marching orders. You know what? It's time to get off the sidelines and get in the game. If you think that any of what is happening to us is an important component in all of this, let us take another break. And when we come back, we're going to shift gears and we're going to talk a little bit about the political side of things. This is Real Talk Memphis. I'm Chip. Don't go away. We're just getting started.

0: 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Do you have a show topic idea or suggestion? Want to be considered a guest or have a guest idea? Then send Chip a message on his Real Talk show page and you can be a part of the Real Talk experience. So as he always says, go out and tell somebody. We'll be right back.
1: 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This is DJ Grand Piano, where I play all the soulful tunes from the 70s, 80s, and 90s. 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
0: and we are Just a Touch Mondays from 2 to 3 p.m.
2: Let's do it. Oh, is he on? Oh, we don't have music. Bryn, you know I love my music. Anyway, I'm giving Bryn a hard time. But anyway, we are back, ladies and gentlemen. Welcome back to Real Talk Memphis on this Monday evening. I am Chip. It is great to be here with you, and it is really great to have my next guest with us this evening. Many of us, of course, are still mourning the loss of G.A. Hardaway, State Representative G.A. Hardaway, who did so much for so many in our community for such a long time. Recently, the county commission here appointed his son, T.J. Hardaway, to fill the remainder of his position as representative in District 93. I am privileged to have T.J. Hardaway joining me right now. And T.J., it is great to see you, have an opportunity to talk with you for a few minutes. And before we get into this, I'm gonna throw a flashback here. You remember your days at Hanley Elementary School?
3: Oh, no.
2: Okay, so that means yes, ladies and gentlemen. He and his brother attended Hanley Elementary School. Am I correct? Am I right in that?
3: It said for a short time.
2: So I asked, my wife taught there for years, for a very long time. Miss back then she was Miss McCullough. But and we, you know, she knew you, your dad was over there all the time. And so I asked my son, I said, "Do you remember the Hardaway brothers?" And he said, "Yeah, I do. You guys were very, very young." He said, "There's two things I remember. One, they were very smart. And two, they both wore bow ties." So I said, "I'm gonna ask him to co-sign on that. Is that true? Do you remember those days?"
3: We were sharp.
2: Yeah, you were clean. That's what I heard.
3: I remember our dad made us. That's a bad way to say it. He made sure that whenever we were in public, we were sharp. I remember that very well. There's plenty of pictures for that. And there were definitely a number of times where we were wearing bow ties.
2: Well, there you go. I just thought I'd take you way, way, way, way back down memory lane before we started this interview.
3: Yeah.
2: So listen, congratulations. Obviously, you're stepping into some big shoes. I have heard you say in a previous interview that, you know, you felt like you were prepared for this. You felt like, you know, your father had prepared you for this. Talk a little bit about that and the importance of that and just how much and when you realized just how much he meant to the people in the district that he served.
3: So it comes down to a lot of conversations that my father and I had, particularly last year, because whenever you come into a season of your life that you're looking for that niche that you can call your passion, you have to analyze what are your skills, what's the one thing that I know better than anything, and it more than obviously it became communication and diplomacy and just being able to pull back to the, you know, to the lexicon, this little dictionary in the back of my head,
2: sure,
3: and have words to say.
2: Uh-huh.
3: And it took a long time to realize that was an actual skill. And we learned that from him innately.
2: You know, hearing you say that, I mean, there's always, I think the outpouring that you and your family have received, you know, since your dad's passing has been, I know it's been extraordinarily touching, and just before we came on, we were talking a little bit about that, you know, being who he was and how he was and how he did what he did, after you have been, you know, kind of indoctrinated into this position. You've been talking to so many people who have been extending such well wishes to you and your family and everything. And that really does give you kind of an insight. You said that before we came on the air, and I want you to kind of talk a little bit about that, the insight into the man and how he did what he did.
3: Well, I think it's a lot to do with you don't really understand why your parents are doing what they're doing if they're doing it right.
2: Mm-hmm.
3: Because you're surrounded by the exact opposite. And when we were younger, our dad was very strict. He had us dress sharp all the time. He made sure we didn't speak a certain way. We didn't walk a certain way. He made sure that we were reading on a regular basis. And that was not our environment. And for a young man of color, that's not typical for you to see on a regular basis. So we couldn't see the effect that it would have on us or that it could have on other people until we got older. And now that I'm surrounded by people that he influenced, that are inspired by him without having known him personally, it makes sense. It really makes sense more than ever that he was building us so that we could be something that could carry on an influence that was so huge for everyone around him that it's circling back around. People talk about an inheritance or what you're going to leave for your children or the
2: Sure.
3: legacy that you have.
2: Sure.
3: He left us a community. He left us a community and he left us with the skills to access that community.
2: That's that I'm just I'm trying to process that, and I completely understand what you're saying here in terms of that. Now, you're in the seat now. You are the interim representative of District 93, so that means that there is a responsibility of well over 60,000 people, I believe, that are in that district. You're in that seat until the elections in November. It is early. It's very early in terms of all of this. And I don't know if it's a fair question or not to ask you whether somewhere in your mind, in the back of your mind, as you go through the day by day, that a decision to assume your father's seat in terms of election has crossed your mind yet, or is it a bit too early for that?
3: It is appropriate for me to say that it has crossed my mind, and it is more appropriate for me to say that I am praying about it every time it does.
2: There you go. I like that. You're gonna be just fine. You're coming across that with that one very, very well. I mean, I think that. I mean, these are big. This is a big step in light of what we have seen recently. And you got a small taste of when you were at the State House a few days ago with this special session and this redistricting and a lot of other things that are happening in terms of all of this. Your dad being the fighter that he was, I already know what his stance would be in terms of all of this. Just getting a preview of what that dynamic looks like in the State House, what has that left you with so far, impression-wise?
3: Well, as I said before, our dad gave us enough experience that it wasn't nerve-wracking, but it was definitely a historic moment. It was an opportunity to see how much of an impact anything that I do from this point on. It set the tone, and it set the tone pretty hard, pretty high. The bar is high right now, because so much happened on one day. As you know, when it comes to this bill, my father was the first one to issue the complaint and to file against the governor.
2: Right. Absolutely.
3: And that circled around during the first session, as well as being appointed during the same day, and then the protests in the same day. And a lot of it comes down to, I know that you have to have a certain level of temperament. You have to have a certain level of decision making on what do I say next? How do I say it? But at the end of the day, you've got to treat it like, because I know how it happened. It's because we're in a competition. There's a competition on how do we get the advantage? And at the moment, we're seeing someone use certain tools to have an unfair advantage.
2: Okay.
3: And as long as I'm representing those 60,000 people, I have to find a way to communicate a better advantage. We're trying to solve problems with in a certain way that's going to hurt more people than it's going to help. And we have to figure out a way to fix that. But that being said, that day showed me that not everyone is going to let something like this happen. Mm. Not everyone's going to, you know, sit at home and say, oh, well, I guess this is the new world. And it's like, no, the new world is standing up and, you know, figuring out how to what's next. That's the ultimate reply. Okay. This is what this team did. This is what they did. This is what they're doing. You know, let's get some information and figure out what's next. What's the next move? You know, if you're an athlete and you're in a game and you're down a certain amount of points, even if you're down, you know, it's like 50% to whatever. You don't end the game early.
2: Right.
3: You know, you don't end the game at halftime just because you're down.
2: Right. Right.
3: You research, you get a new game plan, you see what you did, you see what you missed, and then you come back, fight harder, and if anybody knows history, being the underdog is the best spot to be in.
2: Well, listen, when you have the fighter instinct of your dad, no doubt about that. And I just want to say again, first of all, thank you. Two most important words in any language. Thank you for taking the time out to come on the show and kind of introduce yourself a little bit to the audience out here. And we look forward to days ahead. More importantly, whatever the Lord tells you and your dad from up above talks to you about in terms of what the plans are for the future. I think you know you have a tremendous amount of support out of the gate already. We just look forward to hearing from you down the road. But thank you, TJ Hardaway, for coming on the show tonight. I really appreciate it. Thank you.
3: Oh, absolutely. Absolutely. And what you said about my dad, he's in my head daily. He's talking to me daily. He's definitely helping me with some decision making. Even if I don't ask for his opinion, he's still giving it.
2: Well, God bless you, my friend. I keep listening to Dad. He kind of knew what he was doing, but we appreciate you. Thank you, man. Appreciate you.
3: Yes, sir. Thank you.
2: Yes, sir. TJ Hardaway, ladies and gentlemen, that was a good interview. I don't know if he's done much talking since he's been since this whirlwind time of his, and especially dealing with the loss of such a wonderful father that he had. But I really enjoyed that. You could tell by listening to him. There's a poise about him. He's got his dad in him. I'm just listening to him talk, and there's a way that he communicates. I think with a common sense mind, like his daddy had, and I think he's going to be all right, and we will be too. One final break. When we come back, we're not done. Real Talk Memphis continues. We'll be right back.

0: 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Do you have a show topic idea or suggestion? 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So as he always says, go out and tell somebody. We'll be right back.
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1: And welcome to Real Talk, back to Real Talk Memphis on this Monday evening. Glad to have you with us. And I'm glad to have my next guest with us as well. I haven't had him on the show in a while, but, you know, he's very busy. He's very involved in community as the senior pastor of First Baptist Church Broad. Avenue, and of course he's a political consultant. Every time there's an election in town, one of the faces I always see on the screen is my friend Dr. Keith Norman. Pastor Keith, it's great to see you. How are you?
2: Hey man, it's good to see you too. It's always good to see you and good to hear from you. Keep up the great work that you're doing.
1: Well, I appreciate that, my friend. I thought about you because the political landscape these days is really tough around Memphis and Shelby County. As referenced by the folks up in Nashville, first they take over the airport authority, then they take over the school district, and now we're redistricting one district, slicing it into three districts, and who knows where, who knows what, who knows is. So I had to get your take on the landscape as we see it today.
2: So the landscape as we see it today is that everything about Memphis and Shelby County seems to be under attack, especially by Nashville, and the state of Tennessee is not really helping to aid Memphis. Don't leave out the fact that the Shelby County budget was not passed and the comptroller wanted to have oversight of even the way we spend money, which slows down our contracting, slows down our ability to sustain and govern ourselves. And so many of these things are just pointing to a real takeover of Shelby County and the city of Memphis.
1: I mean, when you just laid it all out like that, I mean, what is happening here? What is this all about? This is clearly a majority, and this is, I mean, majority rule, it seems as if, mm-hmm. but it seems to me like everything that comes down out of the state legislature is aimed squarely at Memphis and Shelby County, and they're just, I mean, and we know that they wanted it to be red for a very, very long time as the kind of the whipped cream on the cake. But is this, even for you who's been around here and who's been fighting for a very long time, is this surprising at all to you?
2: It is not surprising, but I thought that the way this one in particular came down, we were waiting for it. But I don't really think that it applies appropriately to the city of Memphis. First of all, Louisiana carved out a special district for an African-American, and that's been since 2020. So let's get this in perspective. The 9th Congressional District was not carved out. The 9th Congressional District was won by Harold Ford Sr. in 1974. And people began to move out of Memphis because they did not want to be governed by an African-American congressman, eventually an African-American mayor. And so what happened was by attrition and by flight, people began to go to places like South Haven, Olive Branch, Northern Mississippi, Collierville, Germantown, and other spaces. And so therefore, Memphis as a district was never governed by the special district rule that was just struck down by the Supreme Court. But the second thing it is very important for us to talk about is that this is simply an insurance impeachment policy, impeachment insurance policy for Donald Trump.
1: Right.
2: That's all it is, to try to get this done in such a quick manner, to disregard the fact that there's already a primary underway, and to get this on the ballot by November, by the midterms, simply says they know for a fact that when the House is lost and when the Senate flips, that Donald Trump is in trouble. He has broken the law. He's done so many things. But here's what I think they've done. Mm. I think they overplayed their hand in so many ways, because while there are a majority of individuals that are remaining in these three districts, and I do want to talk about the economic impact that's going to have, there are people enough outside of the districts here that has been carved into three that will join their ideology with ours, because they don't agree with everything that Donald Trump has done. They don't agree with high gas prices. They don't agree with the war the way it's being played out. And they don't agree with some of the ethics. There are even some Republicans that have expressed privately, unfortunately, that they don't agree with this, but they're looking for the right band to join. And I think this could be an opportunity, if we get the right three candidates and not run five or six

0: candidates, and I'm going on record to say that we need one candidate in each district so that we can multiply our chances and take one, two, or even three of these seats.
1: One thing I want to ask you about in particular, because I know this is something that you have harped on for a long time in terms of the responsibility of us as citizens when it goes to voting and going to the polls. Once again, we had a big election, big county election, and had about, what, 16% of the...
0: 16.2%.
1: I mean, so when you see that, and know that we have, I mean, over 500,000 registered voters, notwithstanding, mm-hmm. but 16%, I mean, how does that make you feel when I know that you have urged people, you urge people every time there's an election cycle, the importance of voting? Do we not get it? Do we not understand it? Or do we not care about it?
0: So I don't want to blame all of it on the electorate. I do want to say that we need to do a much better job in educating and encouraging people to vote.
1: Okay.
0: But I also say we want to give them something to vote for. Mm. We need to give them the right candidates. We need to bring inspiration and information back to the platform. When I served as Shelby County Democratic Party chair, I stayed in trouble because I didn't endorse everybody who wanted to run under the Democratic banner. We made sure the candidates were ready to run and that they would galvanize a strong vote. And so people are wise. We run a lot of candidates. In this last election, I had well-informed people who were asking me questions like, who is this person? I don't know all of these people. And when individuals don't have to work hard for our vote, it presses down and creates apathy and people don't get out. Now, I'm not giving them an excuse. It is dismal that we only had 89,000 out of 577,000 registered voters to vote.
1: Right.
0: We definitely have to improve that number, but we got to work it from both ends. We got to get good candidates. We got to have well-informed parties that are putting the right candidates in front of people and a clarifying message.
1: How do we get candidates to understand that? Because even in the race that we just had, we had, what, seven people running for county mayor, about seven or eight people running for sheriff, and a lot of these other offices and things like that. How do we get people to understand candidates, potential candidates? Because we have seen what happens when voters don't do their due diligence, and some of these people who are elected are regrettable decisions that are made. So, I mean, how do we get even people who are considering to run for office to understand the dynamics of what is at stake?
0: So, Chip, you know, I rest his soul, my good friend, the late councilman and at one time mayor, Myron Lowry, his
1: yes,
0: son,
1: sir.
0: Congratulations to Mikhail, who just won
1: yes.
0: The primary for county mayor. But he and I had a candid conversation about that very thing at the Democratic National Convention when President Obama was nominated for the presidency.
1: Okay.
0: We talked about making people who break ranks and split the vote pay, make them pay. Because all too often, people who crowd out races, knowing that they don't have an opportunity to win, knowing that they are detracting a vote from a potential winner or running as a disruptor or someone to upset, they come back and run for something else a year later or 2 years later,
1: right,
0: as if they haven't done anything. I think you got to hold them accountable and you got to ask them, hey, if you know you can't win, one of the things we asked people at a certain point was, if you see a point in this process where you're not able to raise enough money and where your message is not becoming clear to people, will you consider getting out of the race? And the people who say no to that over and over again are showing a lack of statesmanship. They're not really showing concern for their communities. They're still trying to put their name out there, so to speak, for the next time around. But can I ask, can I address one more thing?
1: Sure.
0: I don't know how much time we have.
1: We got about a minute.
0: The 9th Congressional District.
1: Yes,
0: Let
1: sir.
0: Me just share something with you.
1: Uh-huh.
0: The economic power is being diluted in Memphis, Tennessee. Memphis largely acts as a region, not just a city. Keep in mind, when we were talking about a bridge that had to go across from Memphis into Arkansas,
1: right,
0: that is going to improve the economy of everything in Memphis and in Arkansas. We advocated for one congressman to help us get that done, and it happened. Let me tell you what's getting ready to happen now.
1: Okay.
0: We have a city that's been divided. It's called the Tale of Three Cities now. We're going to have three districts in one.
1: Yeah.
0: Poplar as a street, a corridor, will run through three different congressional districts. The way I see the maps looking right now, you're going to have part of Poplar in the 5th, part of Poplar in the 8th, and part of Poplar in the 9th congressional district. Yeah. That's crazy to me. Yeah. They're going to be competing just along one street. Memphis needs to work as one region. We need to work to get our infrastructure, congressional dollars leveraged. We need transportation dollars. Mm. We can't have a congressman who's not advocating for all of Memphis because they have interest in Clarksville, Tennessee, or along the Dyersburg corridor. We need dollars to remain in Memphis. And so we've got to work hard to get this turned over so that our advocacy for federal investment remains intact and that we can get our priorities accomplished.
1: Reverend Dr. Pastor Keith Norman, thank you, my friend, for coming on the show tonight. I always enjoy our conversations and how you break things down. We'll all have to wait and see how this thing unfolds and how it happens down the road. Be prepared to get another text from me.
0: Yes, sir.
1: Thank you, my friend. I appreciate you. Thank you so
0: always
1: much.
0: Always appreciate you. Have a great day.
1: Yes, sir. So there you go, ladies and gentlemen. Boy, this has been a really good show. And I don't say that just because I hosted. I say that because it was a really good show with really good information. I'm glad that you all had a chance to check it out. If you haven't had a chance to check it out, if you didn't get the chance to listen to it or watch it live on Facebook Live, it'll be on my Facebook page. Go to the page and take a look at it if you haven't seen it, because shows like this are important, and information like this is a very, very important component as well. Don't leave WYXR, because coming up next is your friend and mine, Brent Butler, ladies and gentlemen. He is the board producer on this show, but he is the host of Event Horizon, which comes up in about a minute and a half or so. And Bren, sitting over here to my right, you have a good show lined up for the listeners this evening, do you?
2: I believe we do. A lot of stuff I've been really enjoying throughout the week, playing on my off time, high energy in the first half, and we'll get a little bit heavier in the second. Multi-genre, of course.
1: You're very with your music. You have a very interesting musical palette, I would say, in terms of that. And when people listen to you, do they enjoy one particular form? And have you found that people maybe enjoy one particular style of music versus the other that you play?
2: Yeah, it seems like I'll make some groups of people or subculture subgenre folks happy. And sometimes, I'll play some what I consider oldies or classics from even, the 90s and stuff like that, might get some rock listeners kind of rolling their eyes. Oh, this is, I've heard this a million times.
1: See?
2: But a little bit of both, or, best of both worlds.
1: There's nothing wrong with that. Well, y'all stay tuned next for Event Horizon and Bren. And while he plays us out, I have to say thank you again, not only to my guest who take the time out of their schedules to call, to come on this show and talk about these issues that we all need to learn about and we all need to know about and we all need to pay attention to. Ladies and gentlemen, we need to be focused. We need to pay attention and we need to watch what is happening out here. And more importantly, stop being lazy and sitting on the sidelines and acting as if the woe is me is the operational mode that everybody needs to be in. We have opportunities here coming up, big opportunities and big decisions. So take what you heard and process it any way you choose to. But more importantly, don't sit on the sidelines. Take action where action is needed. And we'll leave it at that. Thank you for listening to this broadcast and supporting this show. 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Be safe, be careful. Until we meet again, we are out.

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